0: core interest of his.
1: Invented by two Aussies. How about that? And I didn't know that until I did my research over the weekend. So it's something. I mean, Australians are great inventors. I've always said that. And sometimes we don't get the credit that we deserve. We get the Hills Hoist and the black box aeroplane, safety feature. But there's lots of other things. Now, over to Georgia.
2: Hello.
1: You come a bit closer to the microphone, Dan. That's it. Perfect. All right. So now, welcome to radio.
2: Yes, thank you.
1: That's all right. Now, what songs do you like to sing with your mum?
2: In the car or something?
1: Yeah, in the car. Do you sing in the car?
2: Yes, we do sometimes.
1: Do you? Okay.
2: Probably Good Luck Babe by Chappell Roan. We sometimes sing to that.
1: Right.
2: And I don't really have any other answers.
1: Okay. That's a good one because I don't know that song.
3: You're not in with the cool kids.
1: No.
2: It's by Chappell Roan.
1: How old are you, Georgia?
2: Nine.
1: There we go. So that's a giveaway. So this is the new thing around the school, is it?
2: Yep.
1: And what school do you go to?
2: Mary Creek Primary School.
1: And it's a great school, isn't it?
2: Yes, it is.
1: It is. Yes, that's in Fitzroy North.
2: Grade 3.
1: Yep. Oh, exactly. Wow. I remember those days. Gosh, my dad didn't take me into a radio studio, though. You enjoying it?
2: Yeah, it's cool.
1: So I've got another question. Favourite Taylor Swift song and era?
2: My favourite Taylor Swift song is probably Miss Americana and the Heartbreak Prince. And then my favourite era is probably Red.
1: Oh.
3: Good choices.
1: Okay. Gee, well done you. And you went to, Mum took you to the concert, didn't she?
2: Yeah, 2024.
1: 2020.
2: I've still got the poster on my wall.
1: Have you?
2: Yes.
1: And she was good, was she?
2: She was awesome.
1: Well, she was awesome. Oh, that's even better
2: fantastic.
1: Than good. Fantastic. Memorable.
2: Yes.
1: So when you're grown up, you'll be able to look back, as you do with concerts. I can remember the first concert I went to. Cliff Richard, I think. Festival Hall. Mm. You don't know Cliff Richard.
2: No, I don't.
1: No, you don't. But you'll remember.
3: Mum was Michael Jackson. That was a big first show to go to.
2: Big hit.
1: That was at Wembley, wasn't it? Yes. Yes, we had... We had friends who in high places, didn't we?
2: Back in the days.
1: Oh, yes, back in the days.
2: He's dead now.
1: yes, he is, Georgia.
2: Sadly.
1: It was a very, very good concert. All right, ladies, that's fantastic. You can hang around as long as you like. So thanks for your allowing me to ask you those questions. And anything else, Sarah, you'd like to say? Putting you on the spot?
3: No.
1: Okay. I know you like Peter Gabriel and lots of other. We're just a musical family. It's a family business, isn't it?
3: Yeah, definitely cool.
1: All right. So back to Trevor Horn, and that's Rewind today. And this is a really good track by Mark Almond.

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1: She told me her sister just forgot to pay a few bills.
2: 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When I noticed the bruising.
0: Is there anything I can do?
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5: Okay, you're listening to Press Play with Jeff Putnam, and today's rewind is about the great record producer in the 80s, Trevor Horn, who was the lead singer of the Buggles, and he was responsible for using electronics, or introduced the electronics in a big way. Mind you, he did follow up bands like Kraftwerk, I must admit, but it was a Fairlight CMI computer musical instrument that helped Trevor Horn along the way, invented by two Australians. And that brings it home, doesn't it? Amazing. Anyway, 1983, alongside his wife Jill and journalist Paul Morley, Trevor Horn formed ZTT Records and established Psalm West Studios in London. And he had, I believe, Psalm West and Psalm East. East was in East London, and I think Psalm West was in Notting Hill Gate, from memory. And that's where all this magic stuff was made. So we're talking about the record producer, Trevor Horn. Last two tracks, love that track, The Days of Pearly Spencer by Mark Allman, released in 1992, rework in the David McWilliams version from 1967. And lots of layering and lush orchestration in that track. And the second track I played was The Look of Love by ABC, and released in 82. And Trevor Horn worked a lot with the band ABC. Back in the day, recorded at Psalm East Studios. Right, so let's crack on. I've got a couple of messages. AJ sent a message in. Thank you, AJ. That's great. Lovely guests who have great taste. Ah, oh, yes, they do. Family business, AJ. And Frank from Hit Scene on Tuesdays. There's a great show. Lots of lovely memories and great information from back in our day. Frank and I are in the same age bracket, commonly called old. But there we go. We have a lot of music in our life. G'day, Jeff. I think our first King of Pop guests who have great taste. Ah, oh, yes, they do. Family business, AJ. And Frank from Hit Scene on Tuesdays. There's a great show. Lots of lovely memories and great information from back in our day. Frank and I are in the same age bracket,

times and saw him actually a couple of years ago. Well, no, maybe 8 years up in Castlemaine way when he did a couple of shows up there. Right, so more on Trevor Horn, back with Frankie Goes to Hollywood.

0: Have you ever wondered what music professional musicians like to listen to? G'day, I'm Roger Watson, and every Monday from 2 till 4, I play the music I loved when I was a professional muso, all those many years ago, and still love today. 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
2: And Ashley's show yesterday, I'm sure, was great. I caught the last half hour and it's really worth listening to. At 4 o'clock till 6 o'clock every Sunday. Great selection of music. So Last True Tracks, coming up to the end of Rewind today, looking at the work of British record producer Trevor Horn. Came out first in with the band The Buggles and had a fantastic career putting electronics into 80s music. So Two Tribes, Frankie Goes to Hollywood, released in 84 and produced by Trevor Horn for the album Pleasure, Welcome to the Pleasure Dome. We all know it, don't we? Reflecting the Cold War fears of nuclear conflict between the United States and the Soviet Union. Gee, things don't change, do they, over the years? Following that, Pet Shop Boys with that wonderful track called Psychological from the 2006 album Fundamental, produced again by Trevor Horn at his Psalm West Studios down there in Notting Hill Gate, if you've ever been to London. What did Trevor Horn say about his style of music? He said the studio is a place where you can make things happen. You make things happen that would never happen in real life, end of quotes. And boy, did he add punch to music back in the day. Right, so last two tracks by record producer Trevor Horn, and the first one by Propaganda, and then surprisingly, Rick Astley.

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1: You ever heard of a polyp? Sounds like a rare species of toad. Actually, it's a lump that grows inside me, your bowel. Look, I'm pretty sure if you had a strange lump growing on your forehead, you might get it looked at, right? But when they're growing inside me, nothing, nada. And the polyps I get can lead to Australia's second deadliest cancer. So, until there's a way to make them grow on your face, it's up to you to get me looked at. Got it? Give a crap about your bowel at bowelcanceraustralia.org.
2: Right. Wise words indeed. So, winding up today's bracket of music produced by Trevor Horn during the 80s and beyond. Well beyond. That last track was Owner of a Lonely Heart. That was a remake, of course, of the Yes album, Yes track I played earlier. And up front was Rick Astley. We all remember Rick Astley, don't we? Anyway, that was part of a production that Trevor Horn put together in 2023, where he took original songs and reworked them. So it's a reimagined album called Echoes-Ancient and Modern. So if you like the sound of that and the work that Trevor Horn does, that's well worth looking at. Right, so that's... before that I played, and Evan, you've sent a message in. Who is this, Jeff? And I think you're referring to the first of that last bracket. That was Dr. Mabuse, and the track was called A Paranoid Fantasy. And Dr. Mabuse... the song was Dr. Mabuse, released in 84 by German synth-pop group Propaganda and produced by Trevor Horn under his own label, ZZTT, at Psalm East Studios in East London. Yeah, great track. Hope you liked it, Evan. Alrighty, so that's pretty much sort of winds up Trevor Horn, and I hope you enjoyed the tracks I selected. There's so many, it's very hard sometimes. Anyway, he was recognised with a CBE in 2011 for his services to the music industry, and well deserved indeed. Right, so back to some other types of music, and Eric Bird, the Animals. I like them a lot, and I know Ashley does also, if you're listening from Hindsight. This is Monterey.

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6: And join Steve tomorrow morning. He's got a fine, fine show. And always is. Steve is a great promoter of Australian music. And his Beatles segment comes up at 7.15, the double play. And that segues actually very conveniently into next week's Rewind, which is next week's January 15th, it should be. June 15th. And that's the 62nd anniversary of the Beatles playing at Festival Hall in Melbourne. And my special guest each year, certainly last year, one of our neighbours, Phil, who was treasurer of the Beatles fan club back in the day, he will come in and tell you some of the inside stories of what it was like to hang around with the Beatles. So that's coming up next week. And John of Hawthorne follows. Back announced those last two tracks. Eric Burdon in the Animals, Monterey, released in late 67 as a tribute to the famous Monterey Pop Festival held in California. That fine state for music. Certainly back in the day it was. And then we had Laying Down the Law, By the Law, featuring Paul Rogers from Free and the former Who drummer Kenny Jones from the Small Faces originally. And featured in that was a guest guitar solo by the great, great David Gilmour of Pink Floyd, recorded at studios, including Olympic Studios, just down the road from where I used to live in London. So John of Hawthorne follows, and looking at the time, yep, doing quite well here. So don't forget Steve Newman tomorrow. Lots of great music as always. And tune in. Oh, Gary Ross. Yes, Gary Ross sent a message saying thank you for the feature on Trevor Horn. So Wednesday Magazine is Gary Ross's show, 9 to 11. I think that's all the homework I have to do. So I'm going out with a 60s track. You'll know it. George Martin produced it. Beatles wrote it. This is Billy J. Kramer and the Dakotas. The track's called Bad to Me. Cheers. Catch you next week with a show, Rewind, all about the Beatles tour in Melbourne back in 1964. Okay, catch you then. Bye-bye. Thank you.

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2: Good morning, everyone. Yes, welcome to this week's edition of Unforgettable Hits, the program that's all about the music and playing plenty of it. I'm John of Hawthorne. So good to have you join us on this public holiday. Today, as always, we have put together a playlist which includes, I hope, something for everyone. I can't wait to get the show on the road. But first things first, and that is to thank Jeff and his special guests for yet another very, very good show. So just completed. Thank you, Jeff. Good on you, mate. A job well done. Go and enjoy the rest of your day, and we'll catch you again next Monday. Okay, we are open for business ourselves now, as we call on the Little River Band to do the honours. So on 96.5 Inner FM, here we go, folks. Please enjoy.

1964 was the year that Melbourne band The Group started out. Only played together for a short 5 years, but that was time enough to have a couple of worthwhile hit singles, one of which was Woman, You're Breaking Me. Prior to that, we had a 1965 Italian song, You Don't Have to Say You Love Me, converted to English lyrics and recorded by Dusty Springfield. And opening the show today, The Little River Band with Help It's On Its Way, the Australian Record of the Year in 1978. Up next, Paul McCartney's debut single as a solo artist. 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Every day.

0: You're as cold as ice. That's one of Foreigner's best known songs, and that followed Paul McCartney with It's Just Another Day, the song that he co-wrote with wife Linda, who also sang backup vocals on that particular track. And Paul will be back a little later in the show with his mates from a band called The Beatles. You may have heard of them, eh? Right, first text message in today has come from Tim. Hi to you, Tim. Always pleased to receive your message, mate, and to know that you're listening and looking forward to the show. I just hope we can live up to expectations. Many thanks, Tim. All the best to you. Okay, we are well and truly in the zone, but we must now honour some important commitments. So we'll take a break and then come back with some ELO, a 70s band out of England called The Real Thing, and we'll get things shaken with Mr. Stevens. Sounds good. Back in a tick.
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And rounding out that bracket, Shaken Stevens with his rockabilly version of This Old House, previously a hit for Rosemary Clooney way back in 1954. The middle pin was taken up by the band The Real Thing, who only released one song onto our Australian market. The song in question there was You To Me Are Everything, and ELO, the Electric Light Orchestra, first up with Hold On Tight, and dare I say it, another great song written by Jeff Lynn. Right, now let me say hi to Dave Graham Jr. Thank you for your message, Dave, and your kind comments. Much appreciated as always. Mate, have a great day, and please stay tuned because I promise to play some Bill Haley before we finish up at 2 o'clock today. You're tuned to 96.5 Inner FM, listening to the program Unforgettable Hits with John of Hawthorne. Great to have you on board as we progress now to our featured artist. And this week, as far as female singer-songwriters are concerned, they don't come much bigger or better than Carol Joan Klein. We know her better under her stage name of Carol King. Born in New York City in 1942, Carol is still with us, having celebrated her 84th birthday back in February this year. A prolific songwriter, Carol has written or co-written well over 100 songs that have charted many for other artists. Carol released 25 solo albums, with Tapestry being the most successful, selling over 75 million copies. Carol's honours include winning 4 Grammys and twice being inducted into the Rock and Roll Hall of Fame. What more can I say? She's a legend. She is Carol King.

Carole King was our featured artist for this week, and for that reason, we played two of the songs off her Tapestry album, and they were So Far Away, which is on side one, and Where You Lead, which is on side two of that fabulous album. A fast show is a good show. Here are the Yardbirds. This is For Your Love.

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1: And if you'd like to be part of today's show, you are most welcome to be so. 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It is 0456 965 965. Or if you'd like to talk to me direct, then you need to dial 9457 1718. Either option would be equally as good. In the meantime, let's continue with the music with some Supertramp here on Unforgettable Hits.

0: Oh, 96.5 Inner FM. We just heard from Paul Stanley and Gene Simmons and their mates from Kiss telling us that they love to rock and roll all night and party all day. Now, I've not been fortunate enough to see Kiss in concert, but I can imagine when they perform that song, it would bring the house down. Prior to that, the song Dreamer by Supertramp. Now, another message to acknowledge, this one from Chris of Thomastown, who is at home today, listening to the program whilst out in the backyard doing a few chores. Thanks for your message, Chris. Enjoy your day off. And once again, thank you so much for keeping in touch. On that note, we will take a breather, listen to a couple of very important announcements. On the other side, we will hear from the Cars, plus a duet from Susie and Chris. Don't go away. Back soon.
1: Hi, this is Ricky Lee for RAD, recording artists, actors and athletes against drink driving. 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

Chris Norman, he was the original lead singer for the band Smokey. He and Susie Quattro got together in 1978. Both had their own very distinctive sounding voices, which they put to good use when they recorded Stumbling In. It was Chris's first hit single, but just another for Susie to add to her impressive collection. Before those two, The Cars with Shake It Up, a song that the band didn't even want to record. However, with a few changes, they did so, and the rest, as they say, is history. Right, stand by, Steve Newman. The Beatles are on their way, and we'll hear from them straight after this one from Pilot.

Who else but the Beatles with Love Me Do, one of the songs responsible for creating Beatlemania, the 1960s craze that the world had never seen before and hasn't seen since. I was a teenager when all that was happening. Beatlemania is something I will never forget. And the other song we played in that twosome, Magic by Pilot. Okay, time to put Leslie in the spotlight now and play her weekly request. Good afternoon to you, Leslie. Hope all's good down there in Belgrave South. And for you today, the band Ace of Base.

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That's the radio station you're currently listening to, and as a result, we just heard All That She Wants by Ace of Base, one of the songs on Leslie's request list. So thank you, Leslie, for that and for your friendship as well. And as always, we have a number of requests to get through, and we'll get stuck into them shortly. But right now, let's go with this classic Paul Simon song.

The late, great Neil Sedaka there with his 1969 song Willin' West Virginia, which Neil wrote while living here in Australia for a short period of time. The song was a top 20 hit here and in New Zealand, but was virtually unknown in the rest of the world. Catchy song, deserved greater recognition than it got, I reckon. No such problem with Paul Simon with its song and album titled Graceland, a huge hit on both levels all over the world. Okay, to take us to our next break, the Dave Clark Five. This is Catch As If You Can.

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on 96.5 in FM. We just heard from the amazing Linda Ronstadt with Poor Paul, Pitiful Me. Rightio, let's get into the main request segment now as we welcome in Jackie. Hi to you, Jackie. You asked me to play a song by a guy by the name of Bobby McFerrin. Now, Bobby only had the one hit, but it was a monster of a hit. Remember this.

0: I'm not worried.
1: I'm happy. Don't worry, be happy. That's the positive sounding song by Bobby McFerrin. A huge hit all over the world, in particular here in Australia, where it spent a whopping 7 weeks occupying the top spot on our local charts. Helped along, although it didn't need much help, when it was included on the soundtrack of the movie Cocktail, which starred Tom Cruise and our very own Brian Brown. Great choice, Jackie. Thank you for picking that one, and don't forget to send through another request for next week. And also, good luck to your Demons later on this afternoon. He's hoping it's a great game. Okay, Malcolm is next. Best wishes to you, Malcolm. You wanted to hear this one from Neil Diamond. This is for you, Malcolm. Ray.

On a Monday afternoon, playing the unforgettable hits, we just had a little Red Red Wine, supplied by one Neil Diamond. And Red Red Wine was one of the many songs that Neil performed during his 1972 Hot August Night concert. Thank you, Malcolm, for picking that one for us. And I look forward to your phone call in the very near future. Next in line, we send greetings out to Anita, who is no doubt working through that enormous jigsaw puzzle. Hope we find you well, Anita, and we're keeping you in good company this afternoon. You wanted to hear something from Bobby Darin. So let's wind the clock back just a few years now, when you were the Queen of the Hop.

The legend, Bobby Darin, what a star he was. He was on today's program as requested by Anita. Bobby sang Queen of the Hop, especially for you, Anita. Thank you for that. Enjoy the rest of your day and please keep well. Now, remember Bonnie and Clyde, the American outlaws who terrorized America in the 1930s? Well, we have our own version of them right here in Australia. Their names, Harry and Rose. Good afternoon to you both. As part of Unforgettable Hits, let's have a listen to your theme song.

That's Georgie Fame with the Ballad of Bonnie and Clyde, which I played with Harry and Rose in mind. Now, this coming Thursday, I'm catching up with those two scallywags for a few beers and a pizza. Looking forward to it. It should be a lot of fun. Now, this next song is for Evan, who sent a message in a little earlier telling me he's listening and enjoying the show. So he also put in a request, and here it is. This is especially for you, Evan.

And that's Vince Gill with a song called Jenny Dreamed of Trains. It comes off his High Lonesome Sound album. And it was on today's show as requested by Evan, to whom we say thank you. Now, another message to mention, and it's from David of Geelong, who is a very busy man, but he still finds time to tune in to Unforgettable Hits every Monday, which is very special. Thanks for that, David. So nice to have your loyalty. Mate, have a great day and all the best. That's David from Geelong. You are listening to Unforgettable Hits. That's it for the request segment for the time being, but the music doesn't stop there. In this upcoming bracket, we have a couple of guys who were former members of the Easy Beats. The Birds are in there as well. Both those follow this one from Johnny Cash. Nope, this one. That's the one.

And completing that lot, we had the Birds with one of their very best in Turn, Turn, Turn. In the middle there, we listened to Bill Haley and the Comets with You're Never Too Old to Rock and Roll. And beginning the bracket, Johnny Cash with I Walk the Line. 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

0: On 96.5 Inner FM, we just heard from Flash in the Pan with their great song, Hey St. Peter. Now, at this point in time, I want to send greetings out to Natalie and Todd and congratulate them on the arrival of Baby River. Oh, such great news, folks. I wish you all the best for a wonderful and very prosperous future. Take care, Natalie, Todd and River. 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

0: 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And prior to the Macs, Elvis with Don't Step on My Blue Suede Shoes. 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

And that's Bobby V, a real star and teen idol in the early 1960s. And that was Rubber Ball. And besides his singing, Bobby was an actor, appearing in a number of films around about that same time. Dave Ibbins was in that lot as well. I Hear You Knocking was a huge hit for him, selling in excess of 3 million copies. And leading the way there, we joined in the celebrations with Kool & the Gang. Now, I've had a busy time, had numerous phone calls, which is fantastic. I've been talking to Leslie, who is busy working on a new list of requests for me, so thank you, Leslie. Anita also phoned through. Anita tells me she's in the throes of having her bedroom painted, so good luck with that, Anita. And David of Geelong, he found time to ring through. It's always I always enjoy our quick chats, David. And a message came through from Jackie. Jackie's put in another request for next week, which I look forward to playing for you, Jackie. So my thanks go to Leslie, Anita, David, and to Jackie. Unforgettable Hits is all about the music, with some trivia thrown in there for good measure, which I trust you find interesting, as we continue now with Skyhooks.

our instrumental track of the week. This week was supplied by The Tornadoes and their song titled Telstar. Crosby, Stills and Nash joined on this occasion by Neil Young to record Teach Your Children Well, a brilliant example of the incredible soft harmony displayed by those four guys. And before that, Skyhooks, who formed in 1973. Their original lineup reunited four times in the ensuing years, with reunions in 1990 and 1994, producing new material on each occasion, including their number one hit single, Jukebox in Siberia. They also had a call from Harry and Rose, who are on the run at the moment, but I'm sure they'll turn up for our luncheon appointment on Thursday. 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

And that's Irene Cara with a song that she co-wrote and sang, Flashdance, What a Feeling, for the film Flashdance, for which she shared an Academy Award for Best Original Song. Plus, she also won a Grammy for that song in 1984. Now, another call to acknowledge, and it was from Malcolm, who had a birthday on Saturday. Malcolm tells me he had a lovely day, which is fantastic to hear. May you have many, many more birthdays, Malcolm. All the best to you, and God bless you, my friend. 96.5 Inter FM is the station you're listening to right now as we get up on the floor and do a little limbo rock with Chubby Checker.

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0: Japan, back announcing those last two songs that I played. We had Your Smiling Face by James Taylor. Now, James wrote that song in 1977, reflecting his newfound happiness in his relationship with Carly Simon, to whom he was married to at the time. Sadly, that happiness didn't last. They divorced in 1983. And prior to that, we listened to Rain by one of my favourite bands, In Dragon. Okay, we've just got 20 minutes left in today's program. We'll take our final break now. And when we come back, we're going to hear from The Buggles and also Rick Astley. So please stay with us here on Unforgettable Hits with John F. Hawthorne on 96.5 Inner FM. 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

It was a number one hit in more than 25 countries, including here in Australia. Never Gonna Give You Up is regarded as Rick Astley's signature song. And that followed English band The Buggles, who, to my knowledge, only hit our Australian charts once, and that was with the song Video Killed the Radio Star. On 96.5 Inner FM, we are nearing the end of today's show, but before we hand the reins over to Roger at the top of the hour, still time for some more unforgettable hits. And in this upcoming bracket, we have the much-loved Johnny Young, plus the Big O, but first, let's go with Bob Dylan.

And the final bracket on today's show included Roy the Boy Orbison with his 1963 song Blue by You, later revived by Linda Ronstadt and a hit for her in 1977. The middle pin was Johnny Young with Carolyn, and first up there, Bob Dylan gave us Lay, Lady, Lay.

Okay, there you have it, folks. Another completed edition of Unforgettable Hits. Been a very busy 3 hours. And my thanks go to those loyal listeners who sent through a text message or to whom phoned in. Absolutely fantastic to have your support. Roger Watson is all set to take over hosting the program Amuso's Music. Always a very entertaining 2 hours, so please stay tuned. It will be worth it, I can assure you of that. For me, I'll be back behind this microphone same time next Monday when we'll be back to do this all over again. Hope you can join me. In the meantime, have a safe week. I'm Jonathan Hawthorne. Bye for now.

Big afternoon coming up for lots of people at the footy. Thanks to John of Hawthorne. Fabulous 3 hours of fabulous, unforgettable hits listening on the way in. And obviously when I get here, just fantastic. I decided to go with a bit of 70s and 80s music today, and a couple that I've just thrown in for me, to be honest. So let me know if there's anything particular that you want. 0456 965 965. 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

0: Two great hits. That was Paul Simon with 50 Ways to Leave Your Lover. And before that, Fire and Rain, James Taylor. So start off with a couple of quiet ones. Now, in 2013, Neil Finn and Paul Kelly had a live tour. They went round. They'd been together a lot and supported each other on different tours. And they've come up with a... and I got this from good old Kevin. He gave me a live CD, and so I might play a few of these tracks. So after these messages, I've got one for Phil, who'll be listening to the podcast, and it's not Christmas, we know, but I'm sure he'll like it. So back in a moment.
1: Oh, who's that from? A quick look won't hurt. What time are you picking up, Kate? Oh, damn it.
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4: 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Everyone knows I like a drink as much as the next guy. And the guy next to him too. But one thing I've learned is to plan ahead, which means if I'm going to have a drink, I plan not to drive. I plan to catch a cab. Or I go with a mate who'll stay off the drink and be the designated driver. It makes the road safer for me. And the next guy. And the guy next to him too.

0: Brian Cadd and Glenn Shorrock, a little ray of sunshine just from the Axiom days. 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

0: Cutting Crew, Died in Your Arms, and it's very quiet on the out there today. Not a lot of text coming through. I hope it's working. Big Freeze is happening at the moment, so I'm sure lots of people are watching that. Back with a bit of Santana in a moment.
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0: by Jungle Strut Santana, and I played that at school when I was about 13, 14, which was good. Now, the text line is working. Guys, you've really just saved my life here. I was thinking no one loves me. They're all watching the big freeze. But hi, Waldorf, can I request October Grey? That'll be coming up in a moment by Screaming Jets. And Christopher is on Friday morning with his movie review, and this week it is going to be Mother Mary starring Anne Hathaway. That's Breakfast in Bed, of course, on Friday mornings between 7 and 9 with the man himself, Mr. Forbes. And after that, I've also got Tim. So, Tim, yes, I'm doing well so far. So, now we've got Nothing Never Happens and Delamitri. That'll be coming like, thanks, Tim. And David. So, listen, we've got three in a row. I feel a bit better now. So, I hope you're enjoying it. Actually, we will get Del Bray. I'm not doing the horses, but I'll find another one for you. I did the horses last time for you, David, I think, and we got through it, though. And Renee Gaia, no problem at all. So we'll get those started and just after this message. So thanks, guys. I was starting to panic there a bit.
1: When it comes to kids' sport, parents have lots of questions.
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0: Great choice there, Tim. Interesting song. I had that album, of course, like lots of us did, Waking Hours. And Justin Curry talks about it all being about political apathy. And I know how he feels, but I don't know if that's apathy on our behalf for not voting, because I haven't voted for years. I refuse to vote for somebody because the other person's a bit of a clown. And I think we've got two clowns to pick from each time. So I've thought that for about the last 40 years, so it doesn't really matter. He thought it was a bit of a kind of a rip-off of Alan Rigby. So what do you think, Tim? I didn't hear it myself while it was happening. But, yeah, that was it all about, but a big hit for Delamitri at the time, Nothing Ever Happens. Okay, now, that I don't know what happened out there, whether the text line just started. I missed the phone because this phone in this studio doesn't work at the moment, so I can't, and I by the time I could hear it and got out there, it had stopped, of course. So if you need to text me, which would be good, send a text on 0456 965 965, as has Dave Graham Jr., who's a great supporter, and, of course, Aaron's tuning in, and Macca says hi, and Zinni's finishing off her essay, might we possibly You're No Good by Linda Ronstadt. And I'm not too sure if I've even got that ready because I was thinking of that. So, it is easy to do. But after this message, we've got an Australian double play coming up from two fabulous, just classic, just icons of Australian music. So thanks to David from Geelong. Great ideas.
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0: I may have mentioned it last week with Christopher's time on with Andy was fantastic. Absolutely loved it. So it'll be there in the podcast for those who want to go back a couple of weeks. Okay, start with Daryl, finish with Renee.

0: It's certainly the longest fade out in the history. I think now, David, what an album that was, Ready to Deal. Not too sure if you had it at the time, but and also the follow-up live album from Dulles Brooks Hall, which I'm on singing and clapping, David. Don't know whether you went to that concert, but they made that a live album. So, I mean, I was singing and clapping with the rest of the audience, so it wasn't actually a solo effort. So there. So after this message, I've got yours coming up for you, Aaron, with and I did have it ready. I was going to play it. Now, I love this one from Alyssa. Alyssa's, yes, she's half watching The Big Freeze and half listening to me. Now, she has got a request, but you're going to have to wait just one more song because you can't half listen. I mean, The Big Freeze is more of a visual thing, so you don't need the sound. So you should be at least three quarters listening to me and a quarter The Big Freeze, so that's fine. So, yes, David loved those two classics and... I used to go to all those Renee Gay concerts. So back in a moment with those couple of requests and, yes, Alyssa, and then one for Sonia who's just joined in to the party. So it's all happening. Thanks for sending the text. I was almost falling asleep here.
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2: Hello, everyone. H.G. Nelson here with Roy Slaven. We're saluting the role played by all those volunteers who work in community broadcasting. Roy, they're tremendous people. They're fit, lively, with that hint of lewd that you'd want in a broadcaster. I've got my hat off. I've got my pants off. How are you seeing it today?
3: Yes, I agree with you, H.G. I'm a bit over the bonnet for them. 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And there was only one broadcaster, i.e. me. But I was volunteering and I was putting my hand up. Sure, it was a humble beginning, but it gave me a start.
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Great end to that song. Great end. That was it. I played the whole thing. I was only going to play half of it for you, Alyssa, seeing you're only half listening, but that's the sort of guy I am, so I don't hold a grudge. Anyway, here's one for Sonia, who's going to listen to the whole thing, apparently, and she's going to listen with both ears. This is Anywhere Away From Here, Rag and Bone Man with Pink.

0: Oh, there it is. That is for you, Sonia. And just having a chat to Kevin here, who is ready for you. So I think there must have been a bit of, connection there. Just as I played one for Sonia, of course, Kevin turns up. So Sonia's Kevin's biggest fan, in case you didn't know. Now, after this break, I've decided to go back to Linda Ronstadt and Dave Graham Jr. I know you love the rock and roll stuff, so I've sort of mixed the two just because it suits me. And I always talk to her about what's happened on Tuesday Big Breakfast with Steve Newman, so this is what it's all about.
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Reminiscing Little River Band, and before that was Back in the USA, Linda Ronstadt, and that album, which came out in 1978, was the one where she is on the roller skates, the White Sox, and yes, and it went to number one. I don't think anyone listened to the songs, they just bought the album for the album cover, I think, but number one on the Billboard, that's easy for me to say, Hot 100, and yeah, it had just one look as well on it. So Dave Graham Jr., I know you are a big Chuck Berry fan, so that was for you as well. Okay, it is 19 minutes past 3 o'clock, Kevin's in the studio getting ready for his show, but we have lots and lots of more to go through, and a couple I picked for myself this time. I haven't played for a long time. There's Boz.

Oh, happy birthday to Boz. And Kevin just reminded me that he is 81 today. Not Kevin, but Boz Skaggs is 81 today, born on this day.

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1: Oh, yes, it is going to be a fabulous show tonight, today, he tells me. So we'll see what happens. Now, the John Farnham tribute tickets sold out in about 5 seconds, they were listed at being about $100 or whatever. The only ones left that Cindy could have got would have been $330. So I passed on that at the end, but we'll listen to him anyway because it's John Farnham, the real thing.

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0: classic there, Brown Eyed Girl, for all the brown eyed girls out there. And after this, we got Hernando's Hideaway on tonight, which of course is always entertaining with Uncle Max. And after that, we've got Teddy Swims for Sonia. We haven't had him for a long time, so hopefully he's had to be cold to swim today, so I'm sure he's available. Here's just what Hernando's Hideaway is all about.
1: My name is Uncle Max. I'm a secret comedian in Hernando's Hideaway. It's a little place in a faraway space, but you're always welcome. You knock three times and say, "Joe sent me." I don't know who Joe is, nor do I care. But I do want you to listen to Hernando's Hideaway every Monday night from 6 to 8 p.m. on 96.5 Inner FM.

That came out in 1969, so just amazing, amazing record. Harry Nilsson originally put it out, he wrote it and put it out, but that was it. Now, this next one's for me, just to finish off. This goes for a while, so just bear with me. Lazy, Jimmy Barnes with Joe Bonamassa.

0: to look at the weather for Melbourne and the metropolitan area. It's been a nice day today, it really has. 17 was the top or thereabouts, partly cloudy, winds northerly 15 to 25 k's. An overnight of 10 into Tuesday and a top of 9 in a sunny day. Mostly sunny day, slight chance of a shower, most likely in the evening, winds north and northeasterly 25 to 40 k's. Wednesday, 14 to 19, showers increasing, very high chance of showers, winds northerly 25 to 40, decreasing 20 to 30, and becoming north to northwesterly and light in the afternoon. For Thursday, 9 to 17, a possible shower, most likely in the morning. For Friday, mostly sunny, and that's good, partly cloudy, slight chance of a shower. What are we doing for the weekend? Saturday, 13 to 17 with showers, very high chance thereof. And for Sunday, 10 to 17 with a shower or two. So it looks like we're in for a nice day tomorrow and then possibly Friday. 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
1: I didn't know where to turn. 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But he wouldn't talk. It's just the way men are. Silly old bugger. Anyway, I don't know what happened, but he's back with us.
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3: Hello everyone, H.G. Nelson here with Roy Slaven. We're saluting the role played by all those volunteers who work in community broadcasting. Roy, they're tremendous people. They're fit, lively, with that hint of lewd that you'd want in a broadcaster. I've got my hat off. I've got my pants off. How are you seeing it today?
4: 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I'm a bit over the bonnet for them. 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There was only one broadcaster, i.e. me. But I was volunteering and I was putting my hand up. Sure, it was a humble beginning, but it gave me a start.
3: Thanks very much for that, Roy. 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

And you're listening to Drive on Monday with Kevin, and we started off with John Paul Young and Lovers in the Air. It was a big hit for him, and then it became a bigger hit after it was featured in Strictly Ballroom. And then Shakespeare's Sister with Your History, and then ELO with Mr. Blue Sky. And I think that was featured in Guardians of the Galaxy 2 in the opening sequence. But anyway, I might be corrected on that. Okay, let me see. What can we do? Here is Anastasia. I think, yes, it would be.

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7: It certainly is, and you're listening to Drive on Monday with Kevin. Well, I'll tell you what I played, and then I'll do the weather for the half hour. We had Anastasia with Left Outside Alone. We had Thunderclap Newman from the 60s or early 70s, Something in the Air, and then Rogue Trader with Voodoo Child. Okay, I think we'll have a look at the weather.

And this was issued at 4:20 on Monday, the 8th of June, 2026. The forecast for the rest of Monday is clear. Winds northerly 15 to 25 k's. An overnight of 10, a top tomorrow of 19, becoming windy but mostly sunny. Slight chance of a shower most likely in the evening. Winds northerly 25 to 40, then decreasing 20 to 30 k's in the late afternoon, then increasing again 30 to 45 in the evening. Wednesday 14 to 19, showers and wind easing. Very high chance of showers most likely in the late morning, and cloudy for Thursday. 9 to 17, a possible shower, medium chance of showers most likely in the morning. For Friday, 9 to 19, a mostly sunny day. Partly cloudy, slight chance of a shower most likely in the evening. That sounds like a really nice day. Saturday, 14 to 18 with showers, very high chance of showers with winds northerly 20 to 30, turning northwesterly 15 to 20 k's during the day. Sunday, 10 to 17, a shower or two. Medium chance of showers most likely in the morning. And for Monday, if we can look so far ahead, 10 to 19 with a shower or two. So it looks like there's a couple of nice days like today, maybe tomorrow with it's a bit windy, and then again on Friday. So be prepared for Melbourne weather. It's so unpredictable, as we all know. Okay, I think we'll continue on with the music. Here's Donna Summer.

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6: Oh, you certainly are. I hope you're enjoying the music. Well, in that bracket of three, we had Donna Summer with She Works Hard for the Money. We had Kenny Loggins with Danger Zone. I think that was in the first Top Gun movie. And then Kim Wilde with Kids in America. Okay, now this next song was recorded in 1962, and the artist is Skeeter Davis, and she recorded this song.

Chicago there with 25-6-4. Bob Welch with Ebony Eyes and Skeeter Davis with End of the World. Tommy Emmanuel is going to try and take us up to the news.

And a look at the weather for Melbourne and the metropolitan area. This was issued at 4:20 on Monday, the 8th of June 2026. Clear for the rest of Monday with winds northerly 15 to 25 k's. An overnight of 10, a top tomorrow of 19. Becoming windy, mostly sunny. Slight chance of a shower most likely in the evening. Winds northerly again 25 to 40, decreasing 20 to 30 k's in the late afternoon. For Wednesday, you've got 14 to 19, showers, wind easing, cloudy, very high chance of showers most likely in the late morning. Wednesday, 9 to 17, a possible shower, partly cloudy. For Friday, 9 to 19, another mostly sunny day. Partly cloudy, slight chance of a shower most likely in the evening, and winds northerly 15 to 25 k's. For Saturday, 14 to 18 with showers, high chance of showers. And for Sunday, 10 to 17, a shower or two, medium chance of showers most likely in the morning. And for Monday, if we can look so far ahead, next Monday, 10 to 19 with a shower or two. So it looks like there's a couple of nice days, nice winter days coming up. So be prepared. Okay, let me see, where are we? Oh, we're up to there. Okay, let's get underway with Melba Moore.

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8: Oh, that pesky robot. Yes, you certainly are. And you're listening to Drive on Monday with Kevin. We had a couple of songs there. We had Melba Moore with This Is It, and then we had Visage with Fade to Grey. Well, I'm going to open up the birthday book, and if you're having a birthday today, all the very best from us here at the radio station. Here's a song just for you.
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8: And just sharing with some very interesting people. James Darren, or James Urquhart, born in Philadelphia in Pennsylvania in 1936, died at the age of 88 in 2024. American actor and singer, he had starring roles in the 60s TV series The Time Tunnel and the 80s series T.J. Hooker. His movies included Gidget plus sequels and Guns of Navarone. He had two big novelty hits with Goodbye Cruel World in 61 and Her Royal Majesty in 62. Nancy Sinatra, born in Jersey City, New Jersey, or New Jersey, they say, 1940. She's 86. My goodness gracious, American singer. Her first 11 singles were flops, and then she met Lee Hazelwood, who wrote and produced These Boots Are Made for Walkin', which became a number one hit in 1965. They also recorded several songs together, including Summer Wine, Jackson, Sugartown, Some Velvet Morning, and Lady Bird. She also charted with You Only Live Twice, one of the James Bond themes, and one from the same film from the same name. In 67, she had a huge hit with Something Stupid, which she recorded with her father, Frank. In 94, she donated her famous white boots to charity. The boots which she wore when singing These Boots Are Made for Walking were kept in her wardrobe for 28 years. Oh, goodness. Boz Skaggs, or William Skaggs, born in Canton, Ohio in 1944, he's 82. American singer-songwriter. In 76, he made it big with Silk Degrees. The album contained the hits What Can I Say, Lido Shuffle, Low Down, and We're All Alone, also a hit for Rita Coolidge. Bonnie Tyler, or Gaynor Hopkins, born in Neath in Wales in 1951. She's 75, my goodness gracious, Welsh singer. In May 2026, it was reported that she was in a stable condition in a Portuguese hospital following emergency intestinal surgery. She had two 70s hits with Lost in France in 76 and It's a Heartache in 77, but her biggest seller came in 83 with Total Eclipse of the Heart. It was written and produced by Jim Steinman of Bat Out of Hell fame. And Mick Hucknall, born in Manchester in 1960, he's 66 today, English singer. He is the lead singer for Simply Red. They had a number one hit in Australia in 89 with If You Don't Know Me By Now. Their other hit singles include Money's Too Tight to Mention and Holding Back the Tears and Stars. And finally, Nick Rhodes, or Nicholas Bates, born in England in 62, he's 64, UK synthesized player for Duran Duran. He also played with his bandmates Simon Le Bon and Roger Taylor in the side project Arcadia. Duran Duran's biggest hits include Planet Earth, Hungry Like the Wolf and A View to a Kill, another James Bond theme from a movie. Okay, let's get underway with James Darren, the late James Darren, and he had this particular song.

Oh, the late James Darren with one of his big hits, Goodbye Cruel World from 1961. And the other person having a birthday today is Nancy Sinatra, and she sang this song for the James Bond film, You Only Live Twice.

saw Nancy Sinatra there with one of her hits, You Only Live Twice, from the James Bond film of the same name. The other person having a birthday is Bonnie Tyler, and she had this particular song.

0: Oh, Bonnie Tyler there with It's a Heartache. Before that, we had Nancy Sinatra with You Only Live Twice and James Darren with Goodbye Cruel World. Okay, I'll pay some bills and then we'll go back to the... Oh, we might have time for the weather.
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2: 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Okay, we had one song left over from before the changeover for to 5 o'clock, and this is Blood, Sweat and Tears.

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3: That must be an alternative version because I've never heard that little bit at the end. I think it's an ocarina or something, or tin whistle. But that sounded very much like the other one from James Darren with the ocarina or the tin whistle. Okay, right, it's 5:33 and what we're going to do, we're going to have our last look at the weather.

can a very brief look at the weather. This was issued at 4:20 on Monday, the 8th of June 2026. The forecast for the rest of Monday is clear with winds northerly 15 to 25 k's. An overnight of 10, a top tomorrow of 19, becoming windy and mostly sunny. Yay! Slight chance of a shower, most likely in the evening. Wednesday, 14 overnight and 19 the top, showers with wind easing. Very high chance of showers, most likely in the late morning. Thursday, 9 to 17, a possible shower, partly cloudy, medium chance of showers, most likely in the morning again. Friday, 9 to 19, another mostly sunny day. Yay! Partly cloudy, slight chance of a shower, most likely in the evening. And for Saturday, 14 to 18 with showers, very high chance of showers. And a shower or two on Sunday, 10 to 17. And if we can look ahead way into the future to next Monday, 10 to 19 with a shower or two. So make the most of the nice days. Okay. Right. Let's get underway with the music again. And here's Lou Reed, a very, very interesting song.

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They said, hey, sugar.

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10: And Uncle Max is getting all sorted out. He's brought in heaps and heaps of bags of sawdust. I think last week was a bit of a mess, but he's fixed that up. And he's getting all ready for his show after the news at 6 o'clock. And he's got all the bottles out. He's got new candles to drip down the bottles. And he's raided the supermarkets for all the stuff that's out of date. And he's put them in that rusty fridge. So it's coming up after me. Okay. I think what we'll do, we will hear from Tina Turner, my favourite grandmother.

to leave Stax there with Joy. Coming up after me is Hernando's Hideaway with Uncle Max. Then you've got Country Miles with Mick Peeling, and then New Grooves with Adrian. So it's bye from me.

0: Yes, the weather. And thanks, BBC, for telling me that you were just going to stop there without even letting me know. But I'll tell you the weather. Right now in Heidelberg, it's 12 degrees. In Melbourne, downtown, it's 12 degrees. In southwest Victoria, Gringy Golgona, it's 12 degrees. And in central to southern New South Wales, in the little town of Binda, it's 10 degrees. Thanks so much, Binda, for mucking that pattern up. Tuesday, 30% chance of rain. It's becoming windy and a low of 9, a high of 19. Wednesday, a low of 13, a high of 18. We can expect it to be cloudy with showers. On Thursday, possible showers, 40% chance of rain, 8 and 17. Friday, 20% chance of rain, cloudy, low of 9, high of 19. Saturday, it will be wet, 13 and 18. Sunday, shower or two, 9 and 17. Who's
1: what there?
0: Was
1: that? Joe sent me.
0: Oh.
2: Who?
1: Joe.
2: Oh, come in.
0: Thank you.

0: Yeah, welcome to the cool Hernando's Hideaway. I'm your Uncle Max and everyone you know, and we're just gonna chill. We're just gonna have some cool dudes in the corner. That's Vince Jones, yeah. Playing the trumpet, and he sings too, cause he's a cool, cool cat.
1: In a summer cafe, my own private hideaway.
0: My own private hideaway is Hernando's Hideaway, yeah. And it's so cool in here. That's Matt McMahon on keys, yeah. Alan Brown on skins, yeah. Ben Warple on bass. Wow, what a race. Check him out. Wow, I love that Ben Warple. Yeah. Ooh, and on strings we've got Doug DeVries. Yeah. Hey, welcome to the Hideaway tonight. It's great to have your company. I'm running a little bit crazy. Our transmission stopped for a little while this afternoon, and I've been on the telephone, and we've been in panic stations, not at 96.5 Inner FM. We've just been in panic stations. But all is going well now. Great to have your company. It's going to be a lot of fun tonight. The theme tonight, mystical creatures. Yeah, start writing to me. Tell me your stories of mythical creatures. Hey, some mythical creature has slipped into Hernando's Hideaway, come into our private radio studio, and removed from me a little bit of paper that tells me that the number to dial is 0456-965-965. I can't read it from that far away. I just happen to know it off by heart. Hey, you can also email me on air@innerfm.org.au. Yeah, on air@innerfm.org.au. And I'll tell you the text number again in a moment. But you got to come in to Hernando's Hideaway. We're going to have a lot of fun talking about mythical creatures. We're going to have a lot of fun. But it just would not be appropriate if I didn't say thank you to Kevin Yates for Drive on Monday. Even though it's a public holiday, and I'm going to talk about that, we were driving with Kevin. We were driving down the highway. We were driving up the driveway, around the roundabout, through the throughway, and in through the drive-through. We were free. Free on the freeway of love and bypassed on the byway and well-ridden on the roadway. And don't forget, if you're coming into Melbourne from Altona, turn left at the fork and right at the Chopsticks. Hey, I got into the tunnel. I was coming from Port Arlington and I got onto the lane that puts you into the tunnel, but I got off on the wrong lane and went through North Melbourne instead of Racecourse Road. I don't know. That tunnel, I think I was the only one in it. Lucky they spent like $50 billion just for me to have my own hole in the ground. Thank you so much. We're coming to you from the land of the Wurundjeri. I want to pay my respects to the elders past, present and emerging. This truly is beautiful country that has been cared for so wonderfully well for the last 60,000 years. And I hope that we can manage to keep it looking good for the next 60,000 years. Yeah. So great to have your company. Come in. Choose a candlelit table. Try one of our devils on horseback or a smoked oyster. Have some marinated pitta, Kalamata olives, cubes of cheese on with cabana on a dry Jats biscuit. Yeah, you know what a Jats dry biscuit is. Hey, and what about the curry pineapple dip? We've got so many cheeses to choose from in our fondue fountain. And this week only, we've got deviled egg shrimp cocktails in a Tupperware plastic martini glass and French onion dip with bread cubes. How about if you want to get a drink from the bar, you get a tetanus injection free with every Rusty Nail, and also a Stone's ginger wine or a cream de menthe, A margarita, a mojito, or a martini? How about a masala and Coke, or a coffee nip? And a Merlot or a Matus Rosé? Because we need the bottles for the candles to drip down on to our gingham tablecloths in Hernando's Hideaway. Hey, tonight, I've told you, mythical creatures. We've got sketches. We've got a quiz about mythical creatures. We've got your mail that I can't wait to read. And if you miss anything tonight, you can go to our website, innerfm.org.au, click on podcasts, go down to Hernando's Hideaway. It's in the H section. And click on podcasts and you'll find the 120 or so episodes of Hernando's Hideaway there. Well, we're going to have a lot of fun. I'm really excited about the program tonight, even though it's all a bit chaotic here, and I'm sure I'm going to hit the wrong button at some stage. Hey, here we've got a bit of mail already. This is from Bobby from Binda, where it's 10 degrees. Oh, no. Hi, Uncle Max. I'm not at Binda tonight. I'm chasing cows at Taralga. Could you confirm the weather here? I'm a bit surprised by the fact I'm not freezing my... You're not freezing. Okay. All right. I'll try and find out what the weather's like in Taralga when I'm when I play the next track, if that's okay. And, I got another message. That's Bob from Moonee Ponds has told me a couple of secrets. I might give those away in a little bit. One of them is about Jasper Carrot. We've had Jasper Carrot on the program before. He's a fantastic English comedian. Tells all those jokes about insurance claims. Absolutely brilliant. Hi, Uncle Max. I had to shoot a feral cat I found in the dog's kennel here. I originally thought it was a cool cat, but it was really cold. But actually, it might have been my imagination. Mythical, hey? Yes, except for the dog. Oh, gee, yes. Our imagination can get in the way of a good story, but our good story can come from a great imagination. Do you know who said that? Me, I just made that up. I'm going to listen to the podcast of this program and write down every winner that I write. Yeah, they are so good. Tim, hi Uncle Max, hope you're going well today. Yep, no day off for you today. No way, Tim. I'm tuned in and looking forward to the show. Cheers, Tim. Hey, great to hear that you're tuned in, Tim. Thanks so much. You're listening on radio or streaming because we've been off air a little bit today. So I just want to know that we're getting a good, we're coming through loud and clear. Doesn't matter. Hey, what did I say? The theme is mythical creatures.

Uncle Max, I used to be a werewolf, but I'm all right now. Thanks, Bob. That was from Bobby from Mooney Ponds. And Bobby from... Bobby from Taralga. Is it? Taralga. Guess what? It's 8 degrees in Taralga. So you're somewhere in New South Wales as well, Bobby. That is amazing. Freezing. Well, it's not freezing. I mean, scientifically, technically, it's not. But I bet you're going, oh! And how cold it is. Hey, that was Warren Zevon, the late great Warren Zevon, Werewolves of London. Hi, Uncle Max. I saw what I thought was the most amazing mythical creature once, so much that I married her. She makes a great band me. Oh, that is so romantic. Where did you meet her? Werewolf? This is going to be hard radio tonight. It's going to be hard to listen to. I'm so sorry. We're about to go to a comedy, but ahead, I told you there's so many mistakes. I wanted to talk about monsters and mythical creatures, didn't I? And I said that, well, you know, why do we have monsters and mythical creatures? I'll tell you why. They're designed to scare kids, to stop them for their own sake, to not go into, you know, kind of dangerous places like lakes and rivers and dark forests and crowded cities. But all they do is make us scared, fearful, afraid, nervous, so much so that we can't sleep. We become suspicious and we're too wary, so wary, like wary werewolves. Ah!

Hey, speaking of mythical creatures, I'd like to talk about one tonight. Prince Andrew. Not a prince, so must be a mythical creature. And they've changed his name to Bruce because his face is bruised. Anyway, how did that happen? Why are we having a holiday today? What is the point? A king's birthday? I mean, the king who had the birthday when they decided to have a public holiday, his birthday was in November. But he said, no, let's have it in June because the weather is much better for trooping the colour. That means, you know, they can have parades in June in England where it's nice and sunny. Hey, listen, King, did you forget that in Australia it's the middle of winter? You're telling us to have a holiday for your birthday in the middle of winter? Seriously, King? Uncle Matt.

Olay. I'm listening too, says Evan. Evan, that's a very disengaging, like, entrance into Hernando's Hideaway. You just walk in the door like, I'm listening too. And then, oh, he's come back and said, I forget. And he's added a couple of knocks with his hand. Not a couple, a few, which is three. I think a couple is two. A few is three, and he's added three knocks because you've got to knock three times. Yes, you have to knock three times. I'm sure I've got them around here somewhere. Yeah, you've got to knock three times, and then you have to say, Joe sent me, and Evan has said, Joe sent me. Hey, Evan, have I got some stuff for you? I've got a bit of music coming up. I'm going to find it. It's by the Whistle Binkies. The Whistle Binkies produced a bit of music called The Loch Ness Monster. And I'm going to play that just for you because it features bagpipe and we've got a bit of comedy by Rita Rudner, who's talking about bagpipes. And I have just spent the weekend at the National Celtic Festival in Port Arlington, where I heard my fair share of bagpipes. I also heard my fair share of fiddles, and I've heard my fair share of Celtic music, which will keep me going for quite a while. Thanks so much. And Bobby from Binda says, well, Taralga says, hi, Uncle Max. My mum used to say, watch out for the monster under the bed, but it was really my brother trying to undo the springs on the mattress. My mum said he would grow out of it in one day. Oh, he would grow out of it one day. Sorry. I misread it and it sounded like I said he would grow out of it in one day. Like you'd sit there and watch him growing out of doing rotten things to you, like undoing the springs of your mattress. But no, he would grow out of it one day, said Bobby's mother. Oh, I really wrecked that whole message. I'm so sorry, Bobby. It's just one day. Sorry. I misread it and it sounded like I said he would grow out of it in one day. Like you'd sit there and watch him growing out of doing rotten things to you, like undoing the springs of your mattress. But no, he would grow out of it one day.

0: New York. He's watching. Well, he's keeping a place secure at night, and well, he may have an issue with a mythical creature.
1: Anyway, I held a number of different jobs, and every job I would go to, they would always be having like a week's orientation program, and they would present you with every problem you would be faced with during your first day on the job. And now, I'm going to do a little switch here, but I'll tie the two things together. One of my favorite movies is King Kong. And the big scene, of course, is when King Kong climbs the outside of the Empire State Building. Now, to tie them together, I thought, what if the night that King Kong climbed the outside of the Empire State Building, it was also the first night on the job for a new guard? He had gone through a week's orientation program on the problems he could expect to face his first night on the job. I think his day might have gone something like this. Mr. Hennessy? Yes, sir. I hate to bother you at home like this on my first night, but something has come up, and it isn't covered in the guard's manual. I looked in the index, yes, sir. I looked under unauthorized personnel and people without passes and apes and apes' toes. Apes and apes' toes. There's an ape's toe sticking through the window. Well, see, he isn't your standard ape, sir. He's between 18 and 19 stories high, depending on whether we have a 13th floor or not. Yeah, well, I'm sure there's a rule against apes shaking the building. There is. Yeah, so I yelled at his feet, and I said, shoe ape, and I'm sorry, but you're going to have to leave. And then, I know how you like the new men to think on their feet, so I went into the broom closet, and I got a broom without signing out a requisition. I will tomorrow, yes, sir. And I started banging him on the toes with it, you know, but... See, there are these planes flying around, and they're shooting at him, and he's only swatting at them, you know, so I figured I wasn't doing, you know, too much good with the broom. You don't care what I do, just get the ape off the building. This could complicate things a little, sir. When he passed by here, he was carrying a woman in his hand. I don't think she works in the building, no, sir. Yeah, she had kind of negligee on, you know, so I doubt it. She's one of the cleaning women. Well, the first thing I did, I filled out a report on it. I don't want to give the building a bad name either, sir, but, these planes are shooting at him, and, they're starting to hit him, and... you know, people are going to come to work tomorrow morning. And they're going to have to walk around the big dead ape in the street and start putting two and two together, you know. I think we're safe on that score, sir. I doubt very much if he signed the night guest book downstairs. You don't care what I do. Just get the ape off the building. Well, I came up with an idea, but I'm not supposed to leave my post. Yeah, I thought maybe I could smear the Chrysler Building with bananas.

Olay, and thanks, Roger, for telling me that you're coming, that I'm coming in okay on your car radio. That is good to hear. Yes, for those that have just tuned in to Hernando's Hideaway, we've had some technical issues with our broadcast on the live radio broadcast. Okay, streaming, but not so good on the rest. So thanks, Roger. Hi, Uncle Max. Is the cause that commits a creature to cruise the cascade of critical commitment really a credible myth? The answer to that question is yes.

0: Yes, that was Hungry Like the Wolf with Duran, and wasn't that fantastic? I'm just filling in until I find something like this. You're listening to Hernando's Hideaway on 96.5 Inner FM. Well, we found it, didn't we? Yes. But why did we lose it in the first place? It must be time for this.
1: You've got mail. You've got mail.
0: I do. I've got mail. But I've just, those of you that don't know the Hideaway so well, we've got a new bartender. Her name is Norlene. She used to work at We Broadcast, or Hernando's Hideaway is in a hidden section at Warringal Shopping Centre downtown Heidelberg. And we broadcast from a corner of Hernando's Hideaway. And we have a new woman behind the bar called Norlene. Norlene used to work at the local supermarkets, both Aldi and Coles, and Woolworths, if there's one here as well. And she would do all of the announcements like, can we clean up aisle 13, please? Can we do a price check on something? And could somebody come and assist at the counter? Anyway, she started working here, but the problem, every time she speaks like she's on making a public address system announcement, which is really annoying. I remember a girl being interviewed on the radio one time. She was taught everything she knows through School of the Air. She was amazing. That's where they'd listen to their teachers on a radio and respond back on microphone. And they said, we are really impressed. She was being interviewed and they said to her one time, we are really impressed with your English and your knowledge and It's incredible. Is this all due to School of the Radio? And she said, yes, it is. Over. And anyway, Norlene is a little bit similar, that she can't help old habits. She's about to say something now.
2: Hello, everyone. It's Norlene here from behind the bar. Now, Uncle Max is talking about mythical creatures, and that got me thinking about that big fat lump thing over in America. No, not him, the president. You know, that Bigfoot fella that wanders around the woods and nobody's ever seen. Why has he only got one big foot? If he's only got one big foot, surely he walks around in circles and people would find him. Talking of mythical creatures, Brian's been down in the cellar for about 3 weeks. I can hear him scuttling around down there. I only sent him down for some tonics. I've not seen him since. Brian, I still need those tonics.
0: Well, Brian, if you can get out with those tonics, that would be really useful. We'll go to the rest of the mail straight after this.
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0: 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And finally, now for the mail. Hi, Uncle Max. Oh, the okay, what's this? It comes from Sister Fantasia. Sister Fantasia, hello. Have you written in before? Anyway, she says, "Hi, Uncle Max. What do mythical beasts and honest politicians have in common? They don't exist." Oh, that's a bit hard on mythical beasts. What mythical creature fights for the rights of other mythical creatures? Union corns. What mythical creatures keeps the time for trains at the station? A metro gnome. How do you describe a mythical cow? Legendary. Oh, that very good. Thank you so much. And there with best wishes from Sister Fantasia from Nunawading. Thanks so much, Sister Fantasia. Great to hear from you. Dear Uncle Max, here's what movies teach us. That Chinese people have nothing better to do than teaching or practicing kung fu. Okay. More than 50% of the United States population are either FBI or CIA agents working undercover. Okay. Aliens have a special interest in attacking the United States. But yes, that's true. There are not many alien films where they're attacking Australia, are there? Good point. The United States is a place where you can meet all mythical creatures like werewolves and vampires. Yes, you're probably right. While defusing a bomb, do not worry. This is what films teach us. While defusing a bomb, do not worry. Whichever wire you cut, you always choose the right one. Yes. Electricians should watch more American movies, perhaps. A hero will show no pain while getting beaten up, but will show pain when a lady has to clean up his wound. You are so right. A detective can solve a case only when he's suspended from duty. Oh, boy, do you know your films. If you decide to start dancing on the street, it seems that everyone around you already knows the steps. And that comes from Margaret Bomerance from Essendon. Ah, you're sincerely Margaret Bomerance from Essendon. Well, your knowledge of film is just amazing, Margaret. Thank you so much. Dear Uncle Max, this week the topic for discussion on the Jason Nolan show, the aptly named Wednesday 6 to 8 show on 96 and a half, they're going to discuss a show called The Detectives. I'm not sure if I remember that, but it starred Jasper Carrot. Yes! Oh, Jasper Carrot is a very funny comedian. Very, very funny. And as I said, used to do a lot of comedy based on insurance claims. I've played him a couple of times here. He's funny when he talks about Australian insurance claims because they're even weirder and wilder than the ones in England. I just don't think Jasper has looked hard enough, because I'm sure you would find a lot more wacky, weird ones from England. That's just me. There'll also, of course, the discussion will be with Richard Latto, and there'll be the usual J triple play, the instrumental break, the stolen hi-fi, the big cheese, and, of course, the Dennis dance track. And that, of course, comes from Jason in Mooney. Oh, no, that's Jason from 96.5 Inner FM. Boy, am I getting confused. This is the music, and it's a tune called Fiona, and it's by Mason Darling, or Daring. And it's written about a girl that becomes a seal, a Selkie, on the Inish Islands off the coast of Ireland. Selkies becoming humans, a bit like mermaids, is pretty much a common mythical creature story in England. It's a little dance tune. It's beautiful. I love it. So enjoy. Oh, but I thought for your sake, I'll do it from the start.

0: The Secret of Ron Inish, and that piece was called Fiona by Mason Daring. Boy, did I hear a lot of music like that on the weekend at the National Celtic Folk Festival. It was fantastic in Port Arlington. Hi, Uncle Max. Do you think the constellation of Aquarius was really discovered by Albert Einstein? My mum said he was very high when he discovered that insight. It must have been a myth that he thought it was just a just spooky action at a distance. Very interesting indeed. There are a lot of myths around great scientists doing amazing things, like, you know, the apple falling on the head of Isaac Newton, and that's where he discovered gravity. And who else? It was Galileo Galilei was testing this theory of gravity. And apparently, I mean, the myth is that he tried doing it from the top of the Leaning Tower of Pisa, because you could drop things off the Leaning Tower of Pisa and they would fall to the ground rather than hitting the side because it was leaning. But if you drop two heavy objects or two objects at the same time, they don't have to be heavy. One can be heavy, one can be light. Drop them at the same time, they will land at the same time. It's not about how fast they travel because they weigh a lot. It's to do with the pull of gravity. Yeah, that is a great little thing to do. So you should try it one time. I did it from a high tower one time using a bocce ball made of steel and a tennis ball that was made of tennis. Yes. And Evan enjoyed the song Fiona by Mason Darling from the film Ron Inish. It's R-O-A-N-I-N-N-I-S-H. I think the film must be 25 years old now. Beautiful, beautiful film. It's always time for a bit of Groucho Marx. Is that right? I think so. Groucho Marx.
1: Just before we went on the air, our studio audience selected a mechanic and a woman driver. And here they are, Mrs. Hilda Mary Buss and Mr. Jack McDonald. Meet Groucho Marx.
2: Jack McDonald, huh?
3: Yes.
2: You're a mechanic, huh? Are you married, Jack?
3: Yes, sir.
2: Any little wenches? I mean, any little wenches at home?
3: I have
2: wrenches
3: two.
2: At home?
3: Two, sir.
2: How'd you meet your wife?
3: Oh, I was invited to a party one evening, and I was told I was to have a date with a girl by the name of Verna. When I got there, I found there was two Vernas, so I took my choice. And,
2: I hope you've quit that, though, huh?
3: Yes, sir.
2: What kind of a mechanic are you?
3: A garage mechanic.
2: You work on garages?
3: On cars.
2: Do you work on them or under them?
3: Under them.
2: Why do you work under the cars, huh?
3: That's where the work is.
2: Don't look now, but my clutch is slipping. Huh? Now, Mrs. Buss, Hilda Buss, huh?
4: That's right.
2: Mm-hmm. Where are you from, Hilda?
4: I'm originally from River Falls, Wisconsin.
2: What is your husband's occupation?
4: Well, he's assistant vice president for the Equitable Life Insurance Company.
2: Mm-hmm. That's good business, the insurance business.
4: Well, I think so, and he does too. He don't does. You?
2: Yes, yes. I'm crazy about it. How'd you meet your husband, ma'am?
4: Well, I was selling men's real silk shorts door to door.
2: You were selling men's shorts? Do you model these things?
4: No. I met him in his private business office with a tape measure in one hand, a pair of orchid shorts in the other.
2: That's how you met him?
4: Yes, that's right.
2: And what did he do?
4: Well, I was trying to write up an order for him, and they come in the new 7-day pack. And,
2: what's a 7-day pack?
4: Well, Sunday is orchid, Monday is cardinal, Tuesday is Kelly Green.
2: You mean you know people who change their underwear every day? Well, so?
4: Wednesday is champagne. Thursday is canary.
2: If Thursday is canary. I'll get that bite doctor back here.
4: Friday is salmon. Saturday is flesh color.
2: Flesh color. What's that? No shorts at all? I suppose Sunday you spent all day washing the other Saturday. Well, this is a whole new world you've opened to me, Hilda. Now tell me, leaky gasket, what's the most common type of repair job that you're called on to fix?
3: People come in with a trouble, they say. They got a knock and a rattle, but it's all in their head.
2: They got a rattle in their head?
3: In their car.
2: Well, what gives you the most trouble, men drivers or women?
3: Oh, men.
2: Why? Why is that?
3: The man, he comes in and he wants, I mean, he knows all about it, you know. And woman driver, she comes in and says, fix it.
2: Now, Mrs. Buss, is this true that women don't know anything about the car they drive?
4: Well, I wouldn't say that.
2: You don't have to. He just said it. Let's see how much you know. For example, you've just stepped on the starter. Now tell me, what's going on under the hood?
4: Oh, it makes an awful roaring sound, and there's gas going through the generator and jumps into the spark plugs. And first thing you know, the spark plugs are sparking away, and pretty soon I start off the car.
2: Well, what is a microbe? Can you tell me? Now, Mrs. Buss, I'll give you one more chance. After you drive around a while, your motor heats up. Doesn't it, as a rule?
4: Uh-huh.
2: Now, tell me, what keeps your car from getting too hot?
4: Well, open the windows.

0: 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Olay, indeed. Hey, we've got a quiz coming up. It's going to be very, very soon. Running a little bit late tonight because, I don't know, I'm just not organised.
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0: And coming up after the quiz, because the quiz is coming up now, we've got that little bit of bagpipe music and bagpipe comedy just for you, Evan, and we've got the song from Eve, and she's had some assistance from her other beautiful sister. Well, she's got a couple of beautiful sisters, but another beautiful sister called Bridget has chosen a song with the blessing of Eve. This is a new innovation in family musical politics, but it's so good because it just makes the quizzes. Hey, hi, Uncle Max. I reckon the guy with the orange hair in the big house probably uses essence of myth when he has his cabinet meetings. What do you think? I think so. The big guy in the orange hair in the big... I didn't say it was a White House, did I? No.
4: It's now time for Hernando's Hideaway Quiz. Take it away, Uncle Max.
0: Okay, I will take it away. All right, stop already. Oh, I'm so sorry. Well, can you guess these five films? They're film trailers about mythical creatures. It might be hard. Let's see how we go. We'll just... This one is an extended trailer.
5: The beast looked upon the face of beauty, and beauty stayed his hand. And from that day forward, he was as one dead.
0: Universal.
6: So you are ready for this voyage, Mistero?
7: Sure.
6: Nervous?
7: Nervous? No. Should I be?
0: Tim!
5: An uncharted island, thought to exist only in myth.
8: Wall! There's a wall ahead!
0: Peter Jackson. Not
5: That's
0: the suit man.
5: My picture.
0: And not the cigarette man.
9: It's deserted.
5: Of course, it's deserted.
0: Oh, no, Bobby. Not the mummy. Oh, and another Bob. Not the Lion King. That would make Simba the mythical creature. Not a mythical creature. Not the Lion King. A lot of squealing, screaming. It seems to me one woman, every time she gets grabbed by something big,
5: saw something.
0: She screams.
5: What took her, Carl?
10: If you haven't found her in 24 hours, there'll be nothing left to find.
0: Oh, what is that? I really chose the long trailer. I'm going to give up now. It's too long. We already have a correct answer. Or maybe Lord of the Rings. No, Bob. No. It is, in fact, King Kong. Yes. I've never seen the film, but Tim got it. Classic. Well done. And it looked like he was going to have a fight with some other kind of legendary mythical creature or a dinosaur. That makes people think that dinosaurs may be legendary, kind of mythical creatures, but they were real. I've stood in their footprints down at the coast near Apollo Bay. Yes. All right. So these all seem to be modern trailers for films. What was this one?
9: I want to talk to somebody in charge.
0: That would be me.
9: You're not fooling anybody when you say that what happened was a natural disaster. You're lying. It was not an earthquake. It wasn't a typhoon. Because what's really happening is that you're hiding something out there.
0: What are you hiding? Oh, Tim! Yes, you're correct.
9: And it is going to send us back to the Stone Age. God help us all.
0: I think this was a Japanese creation. Just for those that are playing at home.
10: Well, there's nuclear tests in the Pacific.
0: War of the Worlds. It's like War of the Worlds. But who's the mythical creature? Tim's got it. I'll just give you a hint. God is involved.
9: You have no idea what's coming.
0: Oh, too much, too much. I've got to get out of there. Yes. Not Apocalypse Now. Oh, Bob, that would have been a great answer. But I want the name of the mythical creature, and it wasn't, Charlie Sheen or anyone like that. No, the answer was Godzilla. Bob, yes, you've come in correct. But Tim was first, and very good. This one, very dark film. I'm sorry if this gives you nightmares, and keep the children away from the radio right now.
11: Princess, where are you? It's very spooky in here. I'm playing no games.
12: Well, at least we know where the princess is. But where's the
11: dragon?
13: DreamWorks Pictures invites you to a land of fairy tales.
14: Oh, no. Dead girl, off the table.
15: Where are we supposed to put her? The bed's taken.
16: What?
13: Where yes. An unlikely hero.
17: Ah! You definitely need some Tic Tacs or something, because your breath stinks.
13: Rescues a fair princess.
18: You didn't slay the dragon?
19: It's on my to-do list.
13: From a nasty villain.
18: Eat me.
13: With the help of his trusty companion.
20: This is going to be fun. We can stay up late, swapping manly stories, and in the morning... I'm making waffles.
13: This summer,
0: I think that summer was long gone now because I'm making waffles and I can't even do it. But that was, of course, and Tim is correct again, the film Shrek about an ogre. And, of course, an ogre is a mythical creature. All right, this one might be a little bit hard. I'll give you a clue. One of the songs perhaps related to this has already been played tonight.
21: Lovely stroll on the moors.
0: Two American tourists.
22: Did you hear that?
23: I heard that.
0: One legendary
23: is it? Is it a dog?
1: Nice doggy. Good boy.
0: Lionsgate.
19: What happened to them?
22: Well, the police report said they were attacked by an escaped lunatic.
23: A wolf.
24: My friend Jack was just here. Told me that I will become a monster in 2 days.
19: Your dead friend, Jack.
0: Yes. Him.
25: Gotta believe me, David.
26: Believe what?
25: You're one of the undead, and I'm a werewolf. Tomorrow night's the full moon. You're gonna change. You'll become...
26: I know.
25: A monster.
0: Not just a monster, he will become a werewolf. And since he's an American and he's in Europe, perhaps he will become an American werewolf in London. And Tim guessed it. Yes. And Bobby from Taralga has guessed correctly the other one, which was a previous film. Sorry, the text coming in so quickly that I'm losing the other text. And American Werewolf in Cleethorpes, says Bob from Mini Ponds. Yeah, I don't know where Cleethorpes is. Is that where it was filmed, Bob? Good. Now, I was just talking about paleontological things. They're not mythical creatures, but somehow they've been caught up in the whole mythology, and this film tried to make that even worse. What's this film? If I can get some volume.
27: Welcome to Jurassic Park.
28: We have made living biological attraction.
0: I gave the answer away.
28: That they'll capture the imagination of the entire planet.
29: The most phenomenal discovery of our time.
27: How'd you do this?
29: Becomes the greatest adventure of all time.
0: Not my favorite master.
29: Sure. Universal Pictures presents.
30: You feel that?
31: Hold on to your butts.
29: A Steven Spielberg film.
32: Fences are failing all over the park.
33: Yeah, that's nice. Gotta go.
29: An adventure.
30: Look out!
0: Yes. We have two from two. That was brilliant work there by five from five. Tim, fantastic effort. That was so clever. He's quite right. He's the film was Jurassic Park. Yes. Congratulations. And so that is the quiz. And this is a little song that my beautiful daughter Eve chose for me after negotiating with her beautiful sister Bridget, and they have got together and said, how about a song by Jan Terry called Get Down Goblin? Oh! And not Mr. Ed.

Yeah, Jan Terry, Get Down Goblin. What a great song. Thanks so much, Eve and Bridget, for that. Hey, Tim, you were our winner. You win a fridge magnet that you can get the phone number for a builder or a plumber if anything goes wrong at your place. Yes, it's a fantastic fridge magnet. They're worth a lot of... They're worth. Anyway, but you also get, yes, wait for it, a round of applause. Yeah. And it's time to introduce Rita Rudner for our stand-up comedy.

0: an apartment in New York, and I miss it a little. It's small, though. It's an L-shaped studio apartment. Unfortunately, it's not a capital L. Taxi drivers are crazy, so be careful if you go, because I was in two taxi accidents last year. One, I was standing on the sidewalk. One, I was in a lift. Really, they don't even build taxis like regular cars anymore. They have two pedals in them. They have an accelerator and a foot horn. And I got into a huge fight with the taxi driver because, well, see what you think. The meter read $6.50. I gave the guy $10. I said, keep $7.50. That sounds right, doesn't it, Pam? You know what he said? How about $8? I'm trying to be assertive. I said, how about a punch in the nose? So he punched me. Another thing that happens in New York is beggars every place, and they all have the same question. Do you have any spare change? Have any spare change? I really don't even understand that question. Do you have any spare change? How can you tell you haven't finished living your life yet? You could give them some change and then you could need it. It's true, when people ask me if I have any spare change, I just tell them the truth. I have no way of knowing. I was in San Francisco. There was a guy, he was actually playing the bagpipes and then begging. These are two things that don't go together. First you make people want to hit you and then you ask them for money. People were taking the money out of his hat and throwing it at him. One thing that's the same anywhere in the world I've found is the banks, though. They all have the little ropes. You know, you have to walk through the maze. I always feel like when I get to the end, I'm going to find a piece of cheese. And my bank is so slow because they only have two tellers, unless it's incredibly busy, and then they have one. On weekdays, how did banks ever decide on these hours to stay open? Did they send out questionnaires asking people, when can't you make it? Up until cash machines, most bank robberies were committed by people with day jobs who wanted their money. I have a safety deposit box. It's neat, really. I always feel like I'm going to visit my jewelry in jail. Of course, I don't have any good jewelry, so I keep something else in there that means a lot to me. I made this omelet once that flipped over perfectly. It's very difficult to do. And I didn't have one of those cheater pans that folds in half, either. I folded that pan in half myself.
1: Rita Rudner. This is the Whistle Binkies.

the Loch Ness Monster. That's what it was called, by the Whistle Binkies. So we're talking about mythical creatures, and you'll probably wonder why I'm playing this song. It's because this person sings with the Banshees. Yes.

0: Susie and the Banshees. And that song has made Bob from Moonee Ponds very hungry. He says, I'm hungry now. I might go out for a succulent Chinese meal. And Bob from Taralga says, hi, Uncle Max. I arrived at the farmhouse, the Savo, to find a massive hole under the veranda with claw marks and dung around the entrance. Do you think I should hose it out, send in the dog, or just call Ghostbusters? No, Bob, be very careful. I think what you need to do is call Goatbusters. Okay, this is a bit of comedy about a wolf again, or a wolf. As featured in Little Blue Riding Hood. Stan Freeberg.
1: The story of Little Blue Riding Hood is true. Only the color has been changed to prevent an investigation.
2: This is the woods. My name is Wednesday. I work out a homicide. Monday, February the 2nd, 10:22 a.m. Bumped into Chicken Lickin', told me the sky was falling. I booked her on a 614, turned her over to the psychiatrist. Then a call came in on a 503. When I was on my way to the 503, a 618 came in. I added up the 614, the 503, and the 618. Got 1,735. I handed in my paper to the chief. He corrected it, gave me 100%, patted me on the head. Told me I was a good cop. 11:45 a.m. it happened. I saw a little girl in a blue hood carrying a basket. I stopped to question her. Pardon me, ma'am. Could I talk to you for just a minute, ma'am?
3: What about?
2: Nothing much, ma'am. Just want to ask you a few questions, ma'am. What's your name?
3: Little Blue Riding Hood.
2: Where are you going, ma'am?
3: Grandma's house.
2: Yes, ma'am. What do you got in the basket?
3: What are you trying to say? I got something in the basket I shouldn't have?
2: No, ma'am. I didn't say that.
3: Then why are you asking me all these questions for?
2: Just routine, ma'am. We just want to get the facts. May I have a look in that basket, ma'am?
3: Be my guest.
2: Let's see. Sawed-off shotgun, knife, bludgeon, box of dum-dum shells. Nothing suspicious here. All right, ma'am, we may want to talk to you later, so don't leave the woods. She skipped on down the path, but she didn't know I'd seen the concealed compartment in the basket. In it, what I'd suspected all along, goodies. My job, get to Grandma's before she did. I took a shortcut through the strawberry patch. It was sort of a strawberry shortcut. I walked up to the cottage, rang the bell.
4: Come in, dear.
2: Okay, Grandma, it's a raid.
4: A raid? Why, I'm just a peace-loving old lady. You've got the wrong grandma.
2: Yes, ma'am. We just want to get the facts. Where'd you get that bump on your head?
4: The sky fell on me this morning.
2: I made a note to book her on a 614 and turned her over to the psychiatrist. I tied her up, put her in the closet, then I put on the grandma's suit and got into bed. Come in, ma'am.
3: Hello, Grandma. I got the loot. What are you doing in bed?
2: I'm feeling poorly.
3: But, Grandma, what big ears you have.
2: All the better to get the facts. I just want to get the facts, ma'am.
3: But, Grandma, what a big subpoena you have in your pocket.
2: All the better to serve you with.
3: But, Grandma, what a big 38 police special you have pointed at me.
2: All the better to take you in. You're under arrest. You and your grandma are operating a goodies ring.
3: A cop? I should have known.
2: Known what, ma'am?
3: You look nothing like my grandma. You forgot about the mustache.
2: But I don't have a mustache.
3: I know, but Grandma does.
5: Well, I see you broke the goodies ring. How'd you get a lead on her, Joe?
2: I just played a hunch, Frank. It was just a hunch. I played my luck. Sometimes a hunch pays off, sometimes it doesn't. I was just lucky. I just played a hunch, Frank.
5: What you're trying to say, Joe, is you just played a hunch. A lucky guess. Sometimes a hunch pays off, sometimes it doesn't. You just played a hunch. Is that what you're trying to tell me, Joe?
2: Yeah, I just played a hunch.

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5: 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Even the convos that are a bit uncomfortable, like tonight when we talked about organ and tissue donation. It's an important thing to discuss because while it only takes a minute to register at donatelife.gov.au, the next important step is telling your family and mates that you want to be a donor. So why not say yes to donation?
0: Yes, why not? And guess what? In half an hour, in less than 30 minutes now, you will be listening to Mick Peeling. Yes, yes, Mick Peeling with Country Miles. Everything that's country, that you can put the word country in front of. He plays country rock, roots and Americana music. That's all happening at 8 o'clock. And if you want to ask for a song, if you want to request a song, you can just text Mick at 0456 965 965. That's right, 0456 965 965. Yes, and this is the hit song, I think, from, we're talking about mythical creatures tonight. This comes from Neverending Story.

0: And that was Lamal. This is Jackie Cashin about Godzilla the Ally.
1: I have four brothers, and they're all good men. That's right, and they're good guys. But two of them have recently said to me that there might be more sexism in the world than I may know about. And I thought about saying, "Hey, man, boots on the ground over here." About it, and quite honestly, two things. First of all, the learning curve right now for Whitey Magoos and menfolk, very steep. So I think they're just trying to be good allies. They're trying to be good allies. We all want to be good allies. I'm not always a great ally. I'm an okay ally. You ever see a Godzilla movie where Godzilla is the good guy? That is sometimes the ally that I am. A lot of collateral damage. Me stomping around, breaking things, screaming, "Don't you want to know what I learned when I saw Hidden Figures?" No. No one does. And the other thing is my brothers might be right. There might be more sexism in the world. I spent 30-odd years ignoring sexism, thinking that it was just the job. I just thought it was stand-up, right? I thought that there was creeps in stand-up, and that's what it was, and it was just that. And then I met other women with other jobs, you guys. Huge reveal. I will sometimes talk, because stand-up is just a job, right? I mean, it's a job like anybody's job. There's dozens of comics, both men and women, that I would not invite to my home. And I call those people my work friends. And then there's a handful of male comics that if they were in a room with absolutely any of you, I would warn you, because there's trouble. But I will say
0: yes,
1: this.
0: Yes, there that, is, and that's enough of Jackie Cashin tonight. This is Yeti. Paris. Hello.

Paris Paloma. And I was going to play music that matched all types of mythical creatures. This is a bit of gamelan music from Java, or actually this might be Balinese. It's called the Barong Dance. The Barong is a mythical evil character in Bali and East Java, and very dangerous. I think eats people, and not a nice character. But this is the music from these stories about the Barong, and they actually come from the Indian stories, the books of the Mahabharata, like the Ramayana and the Mahabharata. This is the Barong. We'll just listen for a moment. And back to Ireland, the Selkie, the seal that becomes a human, and vice versa.

0: Selkie by Nobody's Wolf Child.
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0: Olé, and here's a bit of Carmen Lynch talking about her Chewbacca.
6: Dares, I always like dares, you know, it's weird. One time this guy yelled out in the middle of my set. He yelled out, "Do Chewbacca!" What the fuck? I don't even do impressions of humans. And he was like, "Do Chewbacca!" And I was like, "All right." That's a lamb. That's not... I can't do Chewbacca. But I was so excited to try it. I went home and I was like, I need to learn how to do Chewbacca. So I went online. There's a lot of tutorials on YouTube for the Chewbacca, but they're all guys. You know why? Because it's not a very attractive thing to do. You have to have three chins and like roll your head back. Like it's... And I'm practicing because I don't care. I don't care if I have three chins. I'm tall. That's what all people see when they talk to me, is this angle. When they're here, all they see are chins, you know? And it's true. Like, I've never been at a party where, like, a girl is doing Chewbacca in the corner. And then 10 guys are like, I gotta fuck that girl. Never.
0: Wow, excuse me. And speaking of mythical creatures, Led Zeppelin talk often about mythical creatures, especially the Angels of Avalon, featuring Sandy Denny.

And while the Angels of Avalon are a famous mythical creature in Led Zeppelin's Battle of Evermore, the goddess of horses is a mythical creature in Wales, and her name is Rhiannon.

Yes, dreams unwind, love's a state of mind, and guess what? Mick Peeling is in the building and he's all ready for Country Miles, which is coming up in about 1 minute or 2 minutes. It's so exciting to have Mick Peeling with Country Miles.

0: Hey, thanks for your company, your participation, your cooperation and your understanding. It's been a lot of fun. I don't think I'm going to be here next week, so don't call, okay? Just listen. I won't be here next week. Have a great week anyway. All the best from Hernando's Hideaway.
1: 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This sounds of our cities.

Yeah, good evening, folks. Welcome once again to Country Miles. My name is Mick Peeling. You're tuned to 96.5 NRFM. It's just approaching 8:01 in the PM. I do hope you can stick around for the next 2 hours for some great music. I've got some beauties lined up for you. And, of course, your requests, lots of new releases this evening. I'll see if I can squeeze most of them in. Sorry to hear that Uncle Max won't be with us next week, but I'm sure he's recorded something that will keep you Hernando's fans occupied and amused. Let's kick off this evening with the Dixie Dregs, Pride of the Farm.

That's the Fates, Little Faith, featuring the late, great Lyle George. And that is one of his shiny gems there, the title track from the album Dixie Chicken from 1973. And before that, you heard the Dixie Dregs. See what I've done there? Dixie Chicken, Dixie Dregs. I've had Dixie Dregs on in the car for the last couple of days, and I came across a couple of bluegrass things that they do, and that was one of them, Pride of the Farm. It comes from an album called Dregs of the Earth from 1980. They're basically a prog rock band, or prog rock jazz. It's quite complex stuff, but occasionally they'll slip in a few sort of country-sounding songs and bluegrass songs, and that was one of them. Of course, the band features Steve Morse, who went on to join Deep Purple, a wonderful guitar player. And if you don't know the Dixie Dregs and you're into prog rock, check it out. It is 10 minutes past 8, approaching... Yes, 10 minutes past 8. And you're tuned to 96.5 Inner FM, the best little radio station in the world, the known universe. My name's Mick Peeling. This show is called Country Miles. And if you would like to hear a song this evening and feel we need to hear it too, please be my guest. Text direct to the studio, 0456 965 965. 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We'll all get there soon, Jerry G, but it's good to have you back. And Jerry G has requested a song from the Charlie Daniels Band. This is South Sea Song.

0: Great request there from Jerry G. Just returned from up north. That's the Charlie Daniels Band, South Sea Song, from their album Full Moon, which came out in 1980. Lovely stuff. It's 8:15. This is Country Miles with Mick Peeling on 96.5 Inner FM. I don't know what I was going to say then. It could have been anything.
1: 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You ever heard of a polyp? Sounds like a rare species of toad. Actually, it's a lump that grows inside me, your bowel. Look, I'm pretty sure if you had a strange lump growing on your forehead, you might get it looked at, right? But when they're growing inside me, nothing, nada. And the polyps I get can lead to Australia's second deadliest cancer. So, until there's a way to make them grow on your face, it's up to you to get me looked at. Got it? Give a crap about your bowel at bowelcanceraustralia.org.
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Sometimes she feels her wheels aren't touching the ground. Or Candy Jenkins there. Brand new music from her. It's called Truck Speed. I like the sound of that. Some good lyrics in there. And a great request from Tim Jackson. Before that, you heard Damien Howard, a great local singer-songwriter. Once in a While, that was the edited version from the album, which is entitled Once in a While. So that's basically the title track there. And that was requested by my friend Joe Lally, who I hope's listening in. I returned her text and she hasn't answered me, so I'm assuming that she's listening in. Well, she should be. She requested the song. Good evening to you, Joe, if you're there. Damien Howard. And I tried to look up, I'm pretty sure, I mean, correct me if I'm wrong, but I'm pretty sure he might be the son of Shane Howard, who, of course, is the lead singer with Goanna. I could be wrong there, but he's definitely related. I know that much. Great song. Once in a While. I have heard that one before, and it's a cracker of a melody. And great stuff and a great request there, Joe Lally. It's 8:26 in the PM. This is Country Miles with Mick Peeling. Right.

0: Nice song there from Jason Isbell, and his 400 unit comes from the album Reunions from 2020. And Only Children was the name of the song, requested by Russell McGoldrick. Good evening to you, Russ. Before Jason Isbell, you heard Jim Croce, the late great Jim Croce, of course, from 1973, and a big hit from him, Bad, Bad Leroy Brown. It was a big song. My God, even Frank Sinatra did a version. Comes from the album Life and Times from 1973. And a request there from my friend Tim Barwich. It's 8:34, and I'll be back in a tick.
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0: Hey, welcome back. My friend Audrey Koo is listening in from Adelaide. She says, greetings from Adelaide. No requests tonight, although Pity Party by Hannah and Jesse Lee's Bad Habits went down well with your listeners last time. I agree with that, Audrey Koo, so I'm going to play again. Of course, Hannah and Jesse Lee's Bad Habits are an Adelaide band and apparently fantastic. Well, so Audrey Koo says. But judging by this track, which is called Pity Town, oh, Pity Party, I should say. Pity Party. And also Audrey Koo goes on to say, just thanks for keeping the tunes pumping on this public holiday. And I hope you all had a good holiday today. If you found time to relax, absolutely fantastic. Let's have a listen to Hannah and Jesse Lee's Bad Habits and Pity Party.

0: Isn't that great? That's the Secret Sisters, who my partner and I saw a number of years ago when they were here supporting Elvis Costello, and they were just great. Comes from an album called You Don't Own Me Anymore, and that was a title track that I played for you. Came out in 2017. I think there's been a couple more albums since, and really worthwhile checking out. And a great request from my friend Adrian in Rosanna, just up the road from here. Before that, you heard The Eagles from 1972, from the self-titled album, and a request from my friend Graham Lang, who has a marvellous program he does himself on Monday mornings between 6 a.m. and 9 a.m. It's Blues for Breakfast. I don't know whether he calls it that, but I do. It's a good name, I reckon. And always well worth checking out. That's a Graham Lang's program every Monday morning. Before The Eagles, you heard from Adelaide Hannah and the Jesse Lee's Bad Habits, a track called Pity Party. And that is a brand new release from them, and a cool song, I reckon. And that was requested by my friend Audrey Koo, listening in from Adelaide. Lovely stuff. It's 10 to 9, so hang your britches on the line.
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absolutely love that. Bella White, born and raised in Calgary in Canada. She's only 25, and this is her brand new album. It's called A Sign in the Weather, and that particular track is called Stuff. Seek it out. It is wonderful stuff, and she's, to my ears, she's the real deal. Before that, you heard Glen Campbell, and oh my goodness, George from Melton, I wonder if you realise you requested one of the greatest songs ever written, written by Jimmy Webb, of course, and also one of the greatest performances as well from the late, great Glen Campbell. Wichita Lyman. Good on you, George. I always love hearing that one. It's 8:56, and coming up next, Jody Mudd is listening in. She and Fred have just got home from a new bar. I think it's called Saloon Bar. Is that right, Jody Mudd? It's in Mornington. And speaking of Mornington, Nick Charles and I did a show on Sunday morning at 10:45 we went on. It was part of the Mornington Winter Festival, and what a glorious day it was. Just the two of us singing a few songs. We did a set for about 45 minutes, had a nice little audience there, and just basked in the sunshine and played some music. It was great, and a great festival, and love to do it again when it comes up. It's a good one. But Jody Mudd, good to hear from you. Jody Mudd has requested a song from Casey Musgraves from the new album, of course. Uncertain Texas is the name of the song, and it features Willie Nelson. And it says there's a language warning on this, so I wonder if Willie drops an F-bomb or something. Let's play it and find out.

0: we could use some revolution right about now. Heavily influenced by the band, I'd say. Old Crow Medicine Show, with a little help from Evan Faulkner, from an album called Union Made, which, of course, is the OCMS's brand new album, and it's a cracker. Before Old Crow Medicine Show, you heard Casey Musgraves with Willie Nelson, and Uncertain Texas comes from Casey's brand new album, Middle of Nowhere, and also a great, great album, and that was requested by Jody Mudd this evening. It is 9:05. Let's have a listen to this, and then I'll be back.
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0: Oh, yeah, give me more of that. That's out of Austin, Texas, the Ransom Brothers, teamed up this time with the Band of Heathens on a song called Mexican Coke, brand new single for them. Great stuff. And before the Ransom Brothers, you heard Fionn Regan, and give me more of that stuff as well. He's an Irish singer-songwriter. Comes from his album The End of History, which came out in 2006. Lovely voice and a lovely song too. Be Good or Be Gone. And that was requested by my friend of great taste, Tim of Brunswick. It is 9:14. 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
0: Yeah, don't we all love a big breakfast and a good big breakfast show as well? Join Steve, as he said, every Tuesday morning. And a great, great program it is. You know, Lainey Wilson has a brand new single out called Phone Keys Wallet. That's a little sort of thing you go through when you leave your home, isn't it? Check your pockets, phone, keys, wallet. And an interesting title for a song. Also featuring on this record is John Mayer. And I heard the track earlier. I don't hear his voice, so I'm imagining it's the fantastic guitar solo you hear about three-quarter way through. Let's have a listen to Phone Keys Wallet. This is Lainey Wilson featuring John Mayer.

couple of great new releases there. You just heard a young bloke called Keyland. He comes from Tulsa in Oklahoma. That song is called Cannonball. Comes from his brand new album called Knuckle Sam, which came out last month. And I just love it. I love his voice. I love his lyrics and the whole approach. It's great. Before Keyland, you heard Lainey Wilson with John Mayer. And great guitar playing, of course, from John Mayer. And I think I can hear his voice somewhere in the background behind Lainey Wilson on that great song, Phone, Keys, Wallet. That little ritual you go through before you leave your home. Brand new single for her. Lovely stuff. 9:23, here's Tony Rice.

0: Mature. Great song. Thick as Thieves by Alabama Heathens. And I'm assuming they come from Alabama. That sounds about right, wouldn't you think? What have I got next? Actually, I should say what I played before that track. I played Ryan Bingham and the Texas Gentlemen, which is from their brand new album. Oh my God, playing that song on YouTube has thrown me, my friends. It is called, they call us the Lucky Ones, of course. I should know that because it's one of my favourite albums at the moment. And the song from it called The Ballad of the Texas Gentleman, and well worth seeking out, my friends. Tony Rice before that, I played that for Nick Charles. The late, great Tony Rice, of course, is a big influence on Nick himself, and he would say that to you, I'm sure. Farewell Blues was the name of that wonderful track. It's 9:35. Let me play this.
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2: 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Now, what was that again? Step kick.

That was Alabama Heathens. What am I saying? Alabama Thieves. The name of the song was Thick as Thieves, of course. And I played that off YouTube because I couldn't find it anywhere else. And that was requested by my friends Steve and Cheryl. And they looked very young on the film clip, that group, but sounded very, very

Yep, that's The Devil Makes Three from an album from 2009 called Do Wrong Right, and a song called All Hail. Comes from someone called B. And before that you heard Brad Paisley from 2005. A song called Alcohol from an album called Time Well Wasted. Requested by Ethan there, and I got a funny feeling that those last two requests might have come from the same house. And if they are, guys, that ain't fair. Here's a song for me, Patrick James and Devin Sproul, a brand new song called Like a Friend.

0: of Heathens there, High on Our Own Supply from the brand new album Countrysides, which is a fantastic record. Folks, that is about it for another Country Miles. I thank you very much for joining me this evening. Thanks for your requests, and I hope you've enjoyed some of the songs I've thrown in there as well. It's been a real pleasure. Let's do it again next Monday night. Same bat time, same bat channel. 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So check it out. Do stick around. Coming up next is New Grooves, featuring lots of new releases, Australian new releases, and always a great program to listen to with Adrian Hook. And after that, some great overnight music. So thanks for joining me once again. 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

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My name is Adrian Hook. I hope you can stay the journey with me. 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Just follow the links and you'll find them all there. I'm going to start this week with a band from Sydney who have just released their debut single. Well, in fact, it's not just one single, it's a double A-sided single. I'm going to play you one side. The other side is Kindred. The side I'm going to play you is All Cities, Love and War. The band from Sydney is the band ADHD.

That's the Brisbane artist Lottie McLeod and a song called Sunburned. It's her new single and lifted off her upcoming EP, The Boathouse, which will be released on the 25th of September. And before that, and to begin the programme, we heard from the Sydney band, the band ADHD, with one half of their debut double A-side single. The side that I played is All Cities, Love and War, and the other side is also a great track. It's called Kindred, well worth a listen. A really impressive debut recording from this Sydney band, which has actually been together for about a year, but have wanted to hone their act before they actually put something down on record, and I think we're going to be hearing a lot more of them.

there'd be no new cruise program on 96.5 Inner FM, and neither would there be many other programs featuring exclusively or mostly Australian independent music, because we wouldn't have access to it. So AMRAP plays a very, very important part in getting local music out to the listeners, and long may it continue. Now, we're going to continue the program with a duo from Sydney. They are Party Dozen. They have a new single, which is called Special Unit, and things are happening for Party Dozen because they're currently touring the USA supporting Amel and the Sniffers, as well as doing some of their own headline shows. So they're a band on the move, literally. This is Party Dozen with Special Unit.

That's an artist from Brisbane, Toby Hobart is his name, and a new song from him called Strangers, and before that the Sydney-based duo Party Dozen, and a song called Special Unit, which is their new single. Now next up we have a band from Perth, Dice is their name, and a new song from them. It's called Loose Change.

That's a song called Flowers in My Hair. It's from the Sydney-based artist Katie Denny, and it's lifted off her upcoming EP, which will be released this Friday, in fact, the 12th of June. Katie Denny. And before that, the Perth band Dice, and a new song from them called Loose Change. You are listening to New Grooves on 96.5 Inner FM. Next up, we have an artist originally from Sydney, but now living and working in LA. Yagi is the name, and a new song from Yagi, More

That's Jake Davey. He's an artist from the mid-north coast of New South Wales, and a song called No Good For Me, which was co-written and recorded in Nashville, I think. And before that, the artist Yagi, who is also working and living in the US in LA, and her new song called Morphine. Now we have a band from Perth, Full Nelson, and a track lifted off their LP Bad Dreams Deluxe, which came out a little while ago. It's a great new song called Keepsake. This is Full Nelson.

0: That's an artist who hails from Launceston, Denny, and a great new song called Hurt People. It's a new single, and before that, the Perth band Fool Nelson and a song called Keepsake, lifted off their current LP, Bad Dreams Deluxe. Look out for it. 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
0: Fancy Weapon are a newly constituted band from Melbourne. They have just released the third single of their upcoming debut self-titled LP, which will be released on the 19th of June. They will be launching this LP with a gig at The Tote, where else, here in Collingwood in Melbourne on Saturday the 4th of July. This third single is a little thing called 27 Minutes, and what's interesting is, apart from being a great track, is that there's a terrific music video with it. For it's a bit like a travelogue of inner Melbourne, well worth looking at, and as I say, it's a great accompaniment to a really good song. This is Fancy Weapon and 27 Minutes.

And that's the name of the song, Like I Never Left. It's from the Melbourne artist Angus Legg, who I personally think is probably one of the finest folk artists to emerge on the Australian scene for a very long time. That song, Like I Never Left, is the follow-up to a song called The 12th of May, which is referred to in the song. That was a song about leaving, and Like I Never Left is a song about returning home. And both those songs are off Angus Legg's debut EP, A Long Time Gone, which will be released on the 25th of June, and Angus Legg will be launching the EP with band at the Bergie Bandroom here in Melbourne on Sunday, the 12th of July. It should be a truly wonderful night, and as I say, I think Angus Legg is an artist we're going to be hearing a lot of in the future. And before that, we heard from the Melbourne band Fancy Weapon with a song called 27 Minutes, which is off their upcoming debut self-titled LP, which will be released on the 19th of June. And the band are launching the LP with a gig at the Tote, of course, Tote Hotel here in Melbourne on Saturday, the 4th of July. Now, we have another really, really fine band, this time from Perth. They are Spacey Jane. They have an EP called Exit Wounds, which will be released at the end of this week on the 12th. They will then be proceeding overseas really most of the northern summer in both Europe, I think, and in the States before coming back and playing a series of huge gigs around the country in November, basically the end of November and into December, including two huge shows here in Melbourne at the Maya Music Bowl on the 4th and 5th of December. But go to their socials, you'll find when and where they are playing. But in the meantime, let's hear from Spacey Jane and a song from their EP Exit Wounds, a little thing called I Never See Her.

Oh, well, if that didn't put a smile on your dial, check your pulse. That is just a fabulous song. It's called Don't Be Long. It's from the Sydney artist Rissa, and that's her new single. I just love it. And before that, the band from Perth, Spacey Jane, and a little thing called I Never See Her, lifted off their EP Exit Wounds, which will be released at the end of this week on Friday. Now, they are playing a series of gigs here in Australia in November and December, massive gigs. Go to their socials to find out when and where, but I'll tell you, for those people in Melbourne, they're playing two shows at the Myatt Music Bowl on the 4th and 5th of December. 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And next up, we have an artist from the Mornington Peninsula here in Melbourne. Tig is the name, and Tig has a new single. And for those in Melbourne, you can see her because Tig is supporting Kim Churchill at the Brunswick Ballroom this coming Saturday, the 13th of June. But Tig has a new single. As I said, it's called Alice Says. This is Tig.

It's a collaboration between the Gold Coast-based artist Will K and the Swedish artist Sanjin. A little thing called Samurai, it's a new single. And before that, the artist from the Mornington Peninsula here in Melbourne, Tig, and a song called Alice Says. And as I mentioned before, she's supporting Kim Churchill at the Brunswick Ballroom here in Melbourne this coming Saturday, the 13th of June. Now we have another collaboration. It's between April Aiken and Taya Cheney. They had an LP last year, which was a really, really strong seller. They've come back with a new single, and it is called Moving On. This is April Aiken and Taya Cheney.

0: Peking Duck, and a new song called Forever featuring Fantagram. It's off Peking Duck's upcoming LP Paradise, which will be released on the 14th of August. And before that, 8 Ball Akin and Taya Cheney with a song called Moving On. It's their new single, and 8 Ball will be touring. In fact, his tour has started as we speak. He is touring all the way through till October, and virtually the last three dates are in Victoria, including at George Lane in St Kilda on the 30th of October. Always great value is 8 Ball, one of the most amazing guitarists you'll ever see, as indeed is Taya Cheney, two of the finest guitarists we have in this country together, which is always great to see. 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Just follow the links. I still
1: got it. Australia's heart and spirit lies in its people and the stories we tell with song and music. And these voices should never be pushed aside by commercial forces that operate from outside Australia. 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
0: Indeed it is, and use it wisely. Now, we have a debut single from an artist from Melbourne who records under the name of The Radio Musicola. His debut single features a female artist who will remain anonymous, because that's how she wants to remain, which is a pity because she is really, really good. It's a great track. It's called 'Cos We're Girls. This is The Radio Musicola.

That's the name of the song, Carry This Load. It's from a Brisbane band, Firewood, which is formed around the singer-songwriter Jeff Foley. It's off their forthcoming debut LP, Slow Burn, which will be released later in the year. And before that, the debut single from the Melbourne artist, the Radio Musicola, a little thing called Cos We're Girls. I think it's just great. Now, we have an artist from faraway Darwin, of course, in the Northern Territory, who records under the name of Drifting Clouds. A new song called Rarandar. This is Drifting Clouds.

That's an artist from Sydney who records under the name of Bonnie Songs. Bonnie Songs. And a song called Strangest Feeling, which is the title track of her current LP. And before that, the artist from Darwin, Drifting Clouds. And a little thing called Rarantar, which is his new single as well. You're listening to 96.5 Inner FM. The programme is New Grooves. Next up, we have a band from Hobart. They are Glass Media, and a song from them called Waiting Out.

That's the Melbourne artist Mookie and a little thing called Morning Music. It's lifted off his debut EP, Trampoline, and I think Trampoline has actually been released now. Yes, it has been. It's just been released. And Mookie will be launching the EP with a gig at Shot Kickers here in Melbourne, in Thornbury, on Saturday, the 20th of June. So that's Saturday week. So that should be a really great gig there, because I'm quite sure Trampoline is an EP crammed full of really, really great songs, like that one there, Morning Music from Mookie. And before that, we heard from the band from Hobart, Glass Media, and a song called Waiting Out. Now, we have a Melbourne band who we featured on the programme for many years, almost as long as the programme's been going. That's been over a long time. Kingswood, of course, is the band. They have an LP called Midnight Mavericks, which is out now, and from it, a little thing called The Action. This is Kingswood.

The wonderful Jewel Owusu and a song called Blurry Eyed. It's her new single. And for those people in Melbourne, her hometown, you can see Jewel Owusu because she's playing a big gig at the famous Palais Theatre in St Kilda this coming Friday, the 12th of June. Probably still not too late to be able to get a booking going to see this fabulous artist. Should be a great show. And before that, we heard from Kingswood and a song called The Action, lifted off their LP Midnight Mavericks. You're listening to 96.5 Inner FM. The programme is New Grooves. Next up, we have a track from the Melbourne collective Steady Weather. It's a track lifted off their upcoming EP Golden Child, which they will be launching at the Evelyn Hotel here in Melbourne this coming Friday, the 12th of June. The song I'm going to play you from the EP is Walk Into the Light, and it features Rita Satch. This is Steady Weather.

That's a band who hail from the surf coast here, south of Melbourne, of course, from Janjuk, which is near Torquay, which, of course, is near Bells Beach. They are Savage Honey, and the song is called Free Your Mind. It's from their debut LP, Darling, which is out this very day. And before that, we heard from the Melbourne musical collective Steady Weather with a song called Walk in the Light featuring Rita Satch. It's off their upcoming EP Golden Child, which they are launching with a gig at the Evelyn Hotel here in Melbourne on Friday, this coming Friday, the 12th of June. Well, that's about it for me for this week. Hope you've enjoyed the program. If you have, please come back and listen to more New Grooves on 96.5 Inner FM with me, Adrian Hook, next Monday. The program airs, of course, from 10 p.m. on Monday, is replayed in full on Saturday night from 9 p.m. And this and every program on 96.5 Inner FM is streamed at our website, innerfm.org.au. 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Just follow the links to the podcasts and you'll find them all there. I'm going to leave you this week with an artist from Sydney, Pumbaa is the name, and I'm going to play you a track off his debut self-titled EP, which is out now, a little thing called Move Smooth. Hope you enjoyed. Thanks again for listening. Have a great weekend. Bye for now.

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If your music preference is a mix of blues, roots and soft jazz, then Graham Lang's Monday Breakfast Blues is a great way to start the week. Graham plays Australian and overseas music with information about the artists, their albums and snippets of interest about their careers. Monday Breakfast Blues on 96.5 Inno FM, not to be missed by any serious blues fan. So join Graham Lang every Monday morning from 6 a.m. And as the man says...

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So good to hear that again from 1972 for Miss Carly Simon, a massive album called No Secrets, and boy, that had some great tracks on it. I was listening to that album during the week thinking there is so much good music, not just new music, but music you can revisit. So maybe check that one out. Good morning, Steve Newman dropping in a little bit early. We have, of course, officially the Tuesday morning big breakfast kicking off straight after the 6 o'clock news, so I hope you can stick around and join me. Got a great playlist and we'll be looking at what's happening this day in music. Take you back to some of those type of songs. We're going to be looking at what's happening in Melbourne. It's a bit chilly, but really it's a beautiful, beautiful time of the year. Put on a scarf, get out there and enjoy the beautiful gardens of Melbourne. Of course, yesterday Melbourne turned it on for that big game at the MCG between Melbourne and Collingwood, and Melbourne got up by 8 points, and it was a very, very good game, but it was the first big freeze without Neil Danaher, and it was a little bit emotional. Great. Turned on the weather. What a fantastic day. Speaking of weather, 19 is the expected top today. It's going to be mostly sunny. Medium chance of showers in the northeastern suburbs, but a slight chance elsewhere. And those northerly winds, 25 to 40 kilometres an hour, decreasing later in the afternoon. All right, so becoming windy, mostly sunny. And tomorrow, another 19, 90% chance of rain, 18 on Thursday, 19 on Friday, and 18 on Saturday. Bit of a mixed bag, bit of wind and a bit of rain. And, of course, part of the 6 o'clock news, we'll be looking exactly what's happening around the country too. So join me for the big breakfast straight after the 6 o'clock news. Dana Gurman. Now, I love this lady's voice. I love her songwriting. She writes some beautiful songs. She comes from Brisbane, great guitarist, great vocalist. Let's have a listen to her brand new single. This is a thing called Ocean Blue. Dana Gurman on the Tuesday morning big breakfast about to start.

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Stay tuned for The Big Breakfast with Steve Newman coming up next.

It's said that music provides the soundtrack of our lives. There's a song for those special moments which we never forget. Every Monday morning at 11, John of Hawthorne presents 3 hours of those unforgettable hits, and he invites you to join him to share the memories. 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
2: BBC News with Emily Thomas. Iran and Israel have been exchanging missile attacks overnight and into the morning following an Iranian strike on northern Israel on Sunday, the first since the ceasefire in April. No casualties have been reported. The Israeli military has been striking despite President Trump saying he did not want it to retaliate. Iran said its attack was in response to repeated violations of the ceasefire by Israel, including in Lebanon. Israel has also reported a missile fired towards it from Yemen, where the Iranian-backed Houthis are based. Sebastian Usher is in Jerusalem.
3: We were woken by an alert here in Jerusalem. An hour later, actually, when I was on air, we had another alarm, and we did hear overhead several booms of the interceptions. So far, Iran hasn't fired a large number of missiles, but the warning that was issued by the Revolutionary Guards that they might continue for a full 7 days might be pursued, and obviously that would be a big escalation, which there's no doubt that Israel will respond to even more than we've seen so far.
2: Iran has suspended flights at the international airport in the capital, Tehran. Airspace in the west is also being closed until further notice. Syria has suspended operations at the airport serving its capital, Damascus, and closed its southern airspace for 12 hours. Iraq has declared its airspace closed for 72 hours. Crude oil prices have jumped in early trading on Monday as news came in of the latest fighting in the Middle East. Brent crude rose by more than 3% to over $96 a barrel. Stocks in Asia have fallen sharply, however, as Nick Marsh explains.
4: Asian stock markets saw steep losses on Monday morning as they responded to Friday's tech stock sell-off on Wall Street, which was itself triggered by fears of a hike in interest rates due to a surprisingly low rate of unemployment in the US, as well as persistently high inflation linked to the war in the Middle East.
2: President Xi Jinping has arrived in North Korea for a two-day visit, his first for 7 years. Before leaving China, he hailed what he called an invincible friendship between the two countries, saying they would work together to safeguard a fair and just global order. From Beijing, here's Laura Bicker.
5: Analysts believe Mr. Xi is trying to reassert his influence over Mr. Kim to prevent him leaning too heavily on Moscow. Russia has been providing North Korea with badly needed oil, food and weapons technology in exchange for North Korean troops and munitions for its war in Ukraine. Beijing has not liked being sidelined, as it's eager to maintain some influence over Pyongyang to rein in any volatile behaviour and ensure stability on its borders.
2: This is the latest world news from the BBC.
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11: Melbourne's weather for today, Tuesday the 9th of June. Mostly sunny, medium chance of showers in the northeastern suburbs today and a slight chance elsewhere. Winds northerly, 25 to 40 kilometres an hour, decreasing later in the afternoon. A top of 19 is expected. Much the same for tomorrow, 19, very high chance of showers, most likely in the afternoon and evening. 18 on Thursday, medium chance of showers in the morning. 19 again and partly cloudy on Friday. And Saturday, 18, cloudy, very high chance of showers. Looking around the country in Sydney today, 20 degrees and cloud clearing. Perth, pretty rainy in 15. Hobart, lovely sunny day there in 16 degrees. In Darwin, a big 30 degrees, cloud clearing. A sunny day in Canberra and 14. In Brisbane today, a 71% chance of rain and 22 degrees. In Adelaide, a beautiful sunny day and 19 degrees. In Heidelberg, we're currently on a mild 9. We're going for a top of 19 today. Partly cloudy conditions expected in the morning and wind gusts up to 22 kilometres an hour. Sunrise today is at 7:30 a.m.
2: Big, bold and beautiful. 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

And a very good morning to you. Steve Newman with the Tuesday morning big breakfast right through until 9 o'clock. We've got 3 hours of great music. I'm looking at the playlist. We've got some beauties. We'll be looking at what happened this day in music, maybe celebrating a couple of classic tracks and some birthdays. We'll also be looking at what is happening in Melbourne on the half hour each hour. And this time of the year, it is beautiful to get out there. I know it gets a little bit rainy, but put on a nice raincoat and a scarf and get out there and enjoy Melbourne's gardens. We've got a lot of things happening right now. And, of course, we have the Big Beatles double play coming up around 7:15 for you. Couple of rippers. If you want to text direct to the studio, let me know you're listening. I'll give you a shout-out. 0456 965 965. I can see some messages already coming in and I'll get to those, but we'll get some music going first. Here's a man that was born in Adelaide. He's lived in Melbourne. He has been part of the big pub kind of scene of the 70s. He lived in Sydney for a while. He has won several awards, 17 ARIA Awards no less, and 5 APRA Awards, and he was inducted into the ARIA Hall of Fame in 1997. He is a great ambassador for Australian music. I'm talking about Mr. Paul Kelly. We're going to the album Deeper Water from 1995, and what a great album it was too. Here's the title track, Paul Kelly on the Tuesday morning Big Breakfast.

way to start a Tuesday morning with a bit of Jackson Browne from his first self-titled album, mistakenly called Saturate Before Using, because that was on the front of the cover. But the album is actually just called Jackson Browne, and he had been known as a singer, kind of songwriter in 1972, but he hadn't released any of his own music. So he had a little bit of minor success, but he sent a demo of Jamaica Say You Will to David Geffen in early 1970, and David began looking for a record deal for Jackson Browne. In the end, he found his own label, Asylum Records, and signed Jackson Browne, and of course, the rest is history. What a great album. I remember first setting eyes on that. I was living in Gippsland, and there was this funky little record store that I'd go into, and I hadn't heard any of the music on this album. I just was flicking through albums. I thought, boy, that's an interesting cover. You know, Saturate Before Using, Jackson Browne, Los Angeles, California. Sounded so cool. So I just bought it, and it changed my life. As a songwriter myself, you know, I listen to that album still today, and I think, man, what a fine example of songwriting. Beautiful. Anyway, enough of me babbling on, hey? I've got to say good morning to Aaron. Aaron always texts early, and he's not listening to the show live because he's working. And he says, very good morning to you, Steve. Aaron checking in. I'm looking forward to the podcast. Hope you are well. Have a ripper. Good on you, Aaron. By the time you get this, of course, you'll be finished work. Have yourself a magnificent Tuesday afternoon. All right. And you can, of course, go onto our website, innerfm.org.au. The program guide, what's happening at the station, and all the podcasts. So if you want to listen to your favourite show in your time, check it out. You're on the Tuesday Morning Big Breakfast, 96.5 Inner FM, and on this day, the 9th of June, 1984, American pop singer Cyndi Lauper scores her first number one hit on the Billboard Hot 100 with Time After Time. This was taken from her debut studio album, She's So Unusual. It was released as the album's second single, and Time After Time received positive reviews from music critics and has since become named one of the greatest pop songs of all time by many media outlets. Time After Time additionally peaked at number 3 on the UK singles chart and number 6 right here in Australia. On the Tuesday Morning Big Breakfast, here is the great Cyndi Lauper.

0: to say, there's no better way to start the day than listening to The Big Breakfast on 96.5 Inner FM. I love the sound of Steve's sexy voice, and he plays some great tunes that just...
1: Hey, haven't you put the coffee on yet?
0: Oops, I better go.

Gordon album. The Boys of Dungeon Lane is the 20th solo studio album by English musician Paul McCartney. And when you think of all the albums he did with the Beatles, all the albums with Wings, wow, that is a body of work. And of course, the album debuted at number one on the UK albums chart, McCartney's 24th UK number one album in his career, and the sixth number one album as a solo artist. If you haven't heard it, check it out. Boys of Dungeon Lane, Paul McCartney. A very, very good morning to John. How are you going now? John sent me a text. He has a magnificent program every Monday morning, kicking off at 11 o'clock, Unforgettable Hits. It is a beauty. You got to check it out. He says, good morning, Steve. Thanks for your company at lunch on Friday. Hope you had a good time. Have a great show, John. I always love catching up with some of the guys and ladies from 96.5 Inner FM. We talk a little bit of shop, but we talk about a lot of different things, and it's great to get together and share some time. So good on you, John, and thanks for organising that lunch. Fantastic. Well, football-wise, the Old Hawks didn't do too well. We lost by a goal to the Doggies last Friday night. We have a bye this week, John, so maybe charge up the batteries and let's see how we go. On this day, the 9th of June 1990, American vocal group Wilson Phillips hits number one on the Hot 100 with Hold On, a feat accomplished by their famous parents in the 60s, Wendy and Carney Wilson, are the daughters of Brian Wilson and the Beach Boys. China Phillips was born to John and Michelle Phillips of the Mamas and Papas. Hold On was the most successful single of 1990 in the US and became a massive worldwide hit, peaking within the top three in Australia and Canada, the top 10 in Belgium and Ireland, New Zealand, Sweden and the United Kingdom. A big one. On the Tuesday morning big breakfast, here is the great sounds of Wilson Phillips. Hold On.

0: 96.5 Inner FM with Steve Newman, where the music just gets better here on The Big Breakfast. We'll be back shortly after these important announcements.
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4: Well, it's time to have a look at what is happening in Melbourne. What's on in Melbourne? That's a very good question, but you can go to a website where you are. I know they have what's on in Brisbane, what's on in Adelaide, all types of things, but let's have a look at what's happening in Melbourne today, Tuesday the 9th. Well, here's a ripper, and it is free. It's on today, 10 a.m. to 4 p.m. and all week at the Victorian Artists Society, 430 Albert Street, East Melbourne. Sarah Ackland, Journey with the Pencil. Journey with the Pencil is a body of artwork that started off as a study of tone to improve Sarah Ackland's watercolour painting. It became a passion, resulting in a collection of detailed drawings of mostly trees, landscapes and botanical work in graphite. It's free. It's on today, 10 a.m. to 4 p.m. Victorian Artists Society, 430 Albert Street. Here's one for the bubs. That's right, Stompers. It's a weekly program held on a Tuesday at Library at the Dock. Enjoy stories, songs, rhymes, and fun with your toddler. It's a free event, age 18 months to 3 years, and it is a beauty. Stompers today, 10:30 to 11 o'clock, Library at the Dock. Here's a nice one, Lightscape. Step into a winter wonderland as Lightscape returns to the Royal Botanic Gardens in Melbourne. It's on this Friday the 12th, 5:30 p.m. to 9 p.m. Also Saturday and Sunday, the Royal Botanic Gardens Victoria Lightscape. New installation to 11 o'clock, Library at the Dock. Here's a nice one, Lightscape. Step into a winter wonderland as Lightscape returns to the Royal Botanic Gardens in Melbourne. It's on this Friday the 12th, 5:30 p.m. to 9 p.m. Also Saturday and Sunday.

Well, let's get back to some music. Before we get stuck into some music, I've got to say a very good morning to a good mate of mine, Mr. Graham Lang. He does Breakfast Blues every Monday morning, 6 till 9. It's a beauty. He was on fire yesterday, I tell you. He says, "Morning, Steve. Looking forward to a big breakfast. Could I request Carry On by Crosby, Stills, Nash and Young from the Deja Vu album?" You can certainly do that. And you know, Graham, it is so nostalgic, some of these albums. I remember exactly where I was. First time I laid eyes on the album cover, where I bought it from, who was with me. And then we went back to my mate's place, a few of us, and we put that album on and listened to it a number of times. Because when you bought an album back in the 70s, and it was an event, and everybody shared it. So, my friend, a good one. This is from Deja Vu. This is Crosby, Stills, Nash and Young, and they're carrying on the big breakfast.

0: the hell are you doing?
1: Huh? I'm chopping up the meat to make the salami.
0: It's 5 o'clock in the morning, for goodness sake. You're going to wake up the neighbors with all that banging.
1: Too bad. I got to finish this while I listen to the Big Breakfast on 96.5 in FM. Then we have the bacon and eggs with a nice calzone, eh?
0: You and your damn salami.
1: Oh, come on. I know you like my salami. Huh? Huh?

0: From country New South Wales, that is the great sounds of Pacific Avenue. They were formed in 2017, been doing some great things, and they got a brand new album out called Love Sick Sentimental. It's a beautiful 11-track album, got some great songs on it. Pacific Avenue, and that's one of the songs, Working Class Hero, and you heard it here on the Tuesday Morning Big Breakfast. Good morning, Tim. Now, Tim is an absolute winner. He's a great supporter of the station, and I thank him for that. He says, good morning, Steve. Hope you're well today. Well, I am fantastic. I'd have been a little bit better if the Hawks had beaten the Bulldogs on Friday night, but I'm coming off of a great long weekend. Boy, we did a lot. You know, we had a great 60th at this Greek restaurant on Sunday, and we spent the afternoon eating Greek food and drinking red wine and making a lot of noise. There was about 40 of us. And then yesterday I sat and watched that great game between Melbourne and Collingwood. What a beauty, and Melbourne turned on the weather. So Tim is tuned in, and I thank you for that, my friend. Thank you so much for letting me know you're listening. You can text direct to the studio too, if you like, on 0456 965 965.
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0: And on this day, the 9th of June 1978... the Rolling Stones released their 14th studio album, Some Girls, their first with Ronnie Wood as a full member. Now, despite controversy surrounding its cover, artwork and lyrical content, Some Girls was a massive commercial success, peaking at number 2 on the UK Albums Chart and number 1 on the US Billboard Top 100, becoming the band's top-selling album in the United States with sales of over 6 million copies. Highlighted by the smash single Miss You, which reached number 1 in the United States and number 3 in the UK. On the Tuesday Morning Big Breakfast.

That bring back so many great memories. Some Girls, What an Album. Stones on the Tuesday morning big breakfast. And a very good morning to Evan. Evan says, did I hear Greek food, Steve? That's gotten me up, Governor. Love, Evan. Good on you, mate. Yes, we ate a lot of Greek food on Sunday. There was that much, you know how the Greeks really do it well, that they were handing out takeaway containers to about 40 or 50 people. We're filling these containers. Karen and I had Greek again for Sunday night dinner. It was just really over the top. Fantastic. I love Greek people. They just love food and they are beautiful people. Amy Shark is a beautiful person. She comes from the Gold Coast and she's put out some great material. Let's go to her album Sunday Sadness from 2024. This is Amy Shark, who has got beautiful eyes.

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1: BBC News with Emily Thomas. Iran and Israel have been exchanging missile attacks overnight and into the morning following an Iranian strike on northern Israel on Sunday, the first since the ceasefire in April. No casualties have been reported. The Israeli military has been striking despite President Trump saying he did not want it to retaliate. Iran said its attack was in response to repeated violations of the ceasefire by Israel, including in Lebanon. Israel has also reported a missile fired towards it from Yemen, where the Iranian-backed Houthis are based. Sebastian Usher is in Jerusalem.
2: We were woken by an alert here in Jerusalem. An hour later, actually, when I was on air, we had another alarm, and we did hear overhead several booms of the interceptions. So far, Iran hasn't fired a large number of missiles, but the warning that was issued by the Revolutionary Guards that they might continue for a full 7 days might be pursued, and obviously that would be a big escalation, which there's no doubt that Israel will respond to even more than we've seen so far.
1: Iran has suspended flights at the international airport in the capital, Tehran. Airspace in the west is also being closed until further notice. Syria has suspended operations at the airport serving its capital, Damascus, and closed its southern airspace for 12 hours. Iraq has declared its airspace closed for 72 hours. Crude oil prices have jumped in early trading on Monday as news came in of the latest fighting in the Middle East. Brent crude rose by more than 3% to over $96 a barrel. Stocks in Asia have fallen sharply, however, as Nick Marsh explains.
3: Asian stock markets saw steep losses on Monday morning as they responded to Friday's tech stock sell-off on Wall Street, which was itself triggered by fears of a hike in interest rates due to a surprisingly low rate of unemployment in the US, as well as persistently high inflation linked to the war in the Middle East.
1: President Xi Jinping has arrived in North Korea for a 2-day visit, his first for 7 years. Before leaving China, he hailed what he called an invincible friendship between the two countries, saying they would work together to safeguard a fair and just global order. From Beijing, here's Laura Bicker.
4: Analysts believe Mr. Xi is trying to reassert his influence over Mr. Kim to prevent him leaning too heavily on Moscow. Russia has been providing North Korea with badly needed oil, food and weapons technology in exchange for North Korean troops and munitions for its war in Ukraine. Beijing has not liked being sidelined, as it's eager to maintain some influence over Pyongyang to rein in any volatile behaviour and ensure stability on its borders.
1: This is the latest world news from the BBC.
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10: Melbourne's weather for today, Tuesday, the 9th of June. 19, mostly sunny, medium chance of showers in the northeastern suburbs and a slight chance elsewhere. Winds northerly 25 to 40 kilometres an hour, decreasing to 20 to 30 kilometres later in the afternoon. Tomorrow, 19, very high chance of showers, most likely in the afternoon and evening. 18 on Thursday, again medium chance of rain in the morning. 19 on Friday with clearing. And Saturday, a bit of a wet one, 95% chance of rain and 18. Looking around the country, Sydney today, 20, cloud clearing. Hobart, a beautiful sunny day and 16. Canberra, 14 and sunny. Brisbane, 71% chance of rain and 22. And Adelaide, 19 degrees and sunny. Looking locally here in Heidelberg, we're currently on a mild 9 degrees, going for a top of 19. There will be partly cloudy conditions this morning, wind gusts up to 22 kilometres an hour. Sunrise today is at 7:30 a.m.
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10: Groovers, how you doing? Steve Newman with you right through until 9 o'clock. We've got the Text Director studio line open, 0456 965 965. If you want to say good morning, let me know you're listening. I'll give you a shout out. We have got What's Happening This Day in Music on the half hour. What's happening in Melbourne? There's a lot of things to do this time of the year, let me tell you that. We've got the Big Beatles double play coming up around 7:15. The band is live. They're pumping rock and roll. Yes, they are. But to kick off the second hour of the Tuesday morning Big Breakfast, we're going to one of the biggest albums in music history, Rumours. My goodness, Fleetwood Mac. They made an album that was just unbelievably successful. It sold so many copies and it was amongst a lot of turmoil because after 6 months of non-stop touring, the McVees divorced and they would not talk to each other, right? Christine McVee, John McVee wouldn't talk to each other unless it was about business and music. Buckingham and Nix were having an on-off relationship that led them to fight often. The duo's arguments stopped only when they worked on songs together. And Mick Fleetwood faced his own domestic problems after discovering that his wife Jenny, mother of his two children, was having an affair with his best friend. And amongst all that turmoil, they produced one of the greatest albums of all time. Don't stop. Just keep doing to it. This is Fleetwood Mac.

0: The album for Kingswood, they were formed in 2007 right here in Melbourne. Kingswood have released 8 studio albums to date, and that is a track off their brand new album, Midnight Mavericks. Kingswood, the action, you heard it first right here on the Tuesday morning Big Breakfast. Hold on to your seats. We've got the Beatles coming up.
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2: It's time to find out what the Beatles were up to on this day in history.
0: Yes, calm down. On this day, the 9th of June 1962, the Beatles played their 69th evening show at the Cavern Club in Liverpool. It was a Beatles welcome home show following their third Hamburger residency, which spanned 7 weeks at the Star Club in April and May, smashing the attendance record at the Cavern with 900 fans cramped in the cellar venue to watch the Beatles. They topped a bill which also featured the Red River Jazzmen, Vic and the Spiderman, the 4Js and Ken Dallas and the Silhouettes. It was such a success, the Beatles' following 12 concerts all took place exclusively at the Cavern Club after owner Ray McFall hastily booked them for return appearances. Overall, between the 9th of February 1961 and the 3rd of August 1963, this was their 171st appearance at the Cavern, including the lunchtime show. Whoa, on the Tuesday morning, Big Break.

0: Thank you.
1: Thank you. Julie from Doncaster has sent me a text and it just simply says, Steve, I'm exhausted. Julie, you have yourself a magnificent Tuesday. Good on you. The Beatles, imagine being one of the 900 cramped into the Cavern Club, which was a very small area, and there'd be perspiration dripping off everybody, condensation running down the walls, and four wet Beatles in front of you just pumping out great rock and roll. Boy, it doesn't get any better than that, does it? We'll do it all again with another Beatles double play next Tuesday. On this day, the 9th of June 1978, Dire Straits released their debut self-titled album. Produced by Muff Winwood, the album features the big, massive worldwide hit Sultans of Swing, which reached number 4 on the Billboard Hot 100 and number 8 on the UK singles chart. The album reached the top of the album charts in Germany, Australia, France, number 2 in the United States and number 5 in the United Kingdom. On the Tuesday morning, big breakfast, let's swing.

0: 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We'll be back shortly after these important announcements.
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6: Well, let's calm down a little bit. We've been playing some good music this last half hour. We've had some great responses and it's time just to calm down a little bit. Let's look what is on in Melbourne. And again, if you don't live in Melbourne, go on the internet. You'll find a website, I'm sure, that will promote what's happening in your particular neck of the woods. Well, this is a nice way to spend a wintry day, the Old Treasury Building. It's at 20 Spring Street, Melbourne. Open today, 10 a.m. to 4 p.m. and all week. It's free, obviously, to get in there. Designed by 19-year-old architect J.J. Clark, the Old Treasury Building was built to house the gold bullion discovered during Victoria's 1850s gold rush. Yes, the colony leaders work from offices there, and the Old Treasury now houses a collection of rare historic documents from Public Record Office Victoria, highlighting key moments from Victoria's history. The Old Treasury Building, worth a look at. Here's a beauty. Today, 11 a.m. to 5 p.m. at the Visitor Centre, Royal Botanic Gardens, Victoria, Melbourne Gardens in Birdwood Avenue, the Explorer Bus Melbourne. 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Children under 3 ride free. Well, that sounds good. Tomorrow, the 10th of June, 5 p.m, 10 p.m, and every Wednesday at the Queen Victoria Market, Queen Street, Melbourne. It's a free event for the Winter Night Market. Wrap up warm, put on a scarf, embrace the winter chill as the market sheds and laneways come alive with the inviting aromas of delicious food, the sounds of live local musicians, and the vivid spectacle of quirky roving performers, promising a fun and not to be missed night for all. Okay, there's a lot of things happening down at the Queen Victoria Market. Get down there for the Winter Night Market tomorrow, 5 p.m. to 10 p.m. Well, let's go out to Sunny Frankston. Yes, Sunny Frankston hosts the band called The Gnomes, and it's a bit of an interesting one, this, because the gnomes used to be just gnome, because teenager Jay Miller played everything himself in his bedroom, started recording under the name Gnome, releasing a steady supply of material, quite a few albums actually. Then he realised he couldn't go out and duplicate this unless he had some people. So Gnome become Gnomes. One became four. And the Gnomes are out there doing it to it. Yes, they got a brand new single out called Magic Man from Frankston.

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0: If you're just getting started for the day, you are tuned to the Tuesday Morning Big Breakfast. Currently, it's 10 degrees-ish. It feels a little bit colder than that, though. We're going for a top of 19. Sunny conditions are expected after about 8 a.m. Good time to get down the park and walk the dog or just get out there and look around. But there is a little bit of wind expected, gusts up to 23 kilometres an hour, which makes things a little bit cold. So wrap up. I always put on a scarf and keeps me nice and warm. On this day, the 2nd of June 1980, the album East by Cold Chisel first hits the chart. This is the band's third studio album, and East would peak at number 2 and spend 63 weeks on the national charts. It was the biggest selling Australian album release of 1980. The album was preceded by the release of the single Choir Girl and was the band's first recording with producer Mark Optis, who would work then on all future 1980 Cold Chisel albums. On the Tuesday Morning Big Breakfast, here is Cold Chisel.

Great voice, great songs. That's Piper Butcher. For the last 3 years, she's been doing a lot of touring, playing a lot of festivals, and that is Piper's brand new single that's just been released, simply called Better.

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2: Yes, it is, and it is the Tuesday morning big breakfast with Steve Newman. It's great to have you along. If you want to text direct to the studio, you know the number, 0456 965 965, and I'll give you a shout-out. Alison Moyet, she was also known as Alf. What a great nickname for her, hey? English singer-songwriter. She had that really powerful bluesy voice, and she came to prominence as a member of the synth-pop duo Yazoo. But, of course, mainly has worked as a solo artist, and by June 2023, her worldwide album sales had reached 23 million, with over 2 million singles sold. And all of her 10 studio albums and 3 compilation albums have charted in the top 30 of the UK albums chart, with 2 of them reaching number 1. Alison Moyet, what a great success story. This is one of her big ones, from Alf, Invisible.

Hey, I like it, a big breakfast. Some prosciutto, nice fresh slice of parmigiano, and some olive in the fresh roll of pasta dura. And it tastes even better when you listen to the big breakfast on 96.5 in FM. So make sure you listen and don't go nowhere. You got it?

0: what a legend, Mr. Russell Morris. What a great career. He's now kind of semi-retired. He said he's not going to tour anymore. And fair enough, too, because, boy, he toured for a long, long time as a solo artist and with other people, too. Mr. America, great to hear that one. It's a song written and recorded by Russell. It was released as a single in December 1970. It peaked at number 8. On the Australian Go Set charts on the 6th of February 71, becoming Russell Morris's third top 10 single. Mr. America also won Russell the 1971 TV Week Music Awards accolade for Composer of the Year. The song came third in Best Single behind Eleanor Rigby by Zoot and Eagle Rock by Daddy Cool. So there you go. Did you know all that? You're on the Tuesday Morning Big Breakfast. Stick around. We've got the final hour to go. We've got some great music coming up for you.
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3: BBC News with Emily Thomas. Iran and Israel have been exchanging missile attacks overnight and into the morning following an Iranian strike on northern Israel on Sunday, the first since the ceasefire in April. No casualties have been reported. The Israeli military has been striking despite President Trump saying he did not want it to retaliate. Iran said its attack was in response to repeated violations of the ceasefire by Israel, including in Lebanon. Israel has also reported a missile fired towards it from Yemen, where the Iranian-backed Houthis are based. Sebastian Usher is in Jerusalem.
4: We were woken by an alert here in Jerusalem. An hour later, actually, when I was on air, we had another alarm, and we did hear overhead several booms of the interceptions. So far, Iran hasn't fired a large number of missiles, but the warning that was issued by the Revolutionary Guards that they might continue for a full 7 days might be pursued, and obviously that would be a big escalation, which there's no doubt that Israel will respond to even more than we've seen so far.
3: Iran has suspended flights at the international airport in the capital, Tehran. Airspace in the West is also being closed until further notice. Syria has suspended operations at the airport serving its capital, Damascus, and closed its southern airspace for 12 hours. Iraq has declared its airspace closed for 72 hours. Crude oil prices have jumped in early trading on Monday as news came in of the latest fighting in the Middle East. Brent crude rose by more than 3% to over $96 a barrel. Stocks in Asia have fallen sharply, however, as Nick Marsh explains.
5: Asian stock markets saw steep losses on Monday morning as they responded to Friday's tech stock sell-off on Wall Street, which was itself triggered by fears of a hike in interest rates due to a surprisingly low rate of unemployment in the US, as well as persistently high inflation linked to the war in the Middle East.
3: President Xi Jinping has arrived in North Korea for a two-day visit, his first for 7 years. Before leaving China, he hailed what he called an invincible friendship between the two countries, saying they would work together to safeguard a fair and just global order. From Beijing, here's Laura Bicker.
6: Analysts believe Mr. Xi is trying to reassert his influence over Mr. Kim to prevent him leaning too heavily on Moscow. Russia has been providing North Korea with badly needed oil, food and weapons technology in exchange for North Korean troops and munitions for its war in Ukraine. Beijing has not liked being sidelined, as it's eager to maintain some influence over Pyongyang to rein in any volatile behaviour and ensure stability on its borders.
3: This is the latest world news from the BBC.
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0: Weather. Melbourne's weather for today, Tuesday the 9th of June. Mostly sunny today, a top of 19. Medium chance of showers in the northeastern suburbs and a slight chance elsewhere. Tomorrow 19 with a very high 90% chance of rain, most likely in the afternoon and evening. 18 on Thursday, partly cloudy, medium chance of showers, most likely in the morning. And on Friday, clearing a little bit, 19, the chance of morning fog in the southeastern suburbs. On Saturday, 18, 95% chance of rain. Looking around the country in Sydney, 14% chance of showers today and 20. Perth, 51% chance of rain and 15. Hobart, lovely and sunny and 16. Cloud clearing in Darwin and 30 degrees. A beautiful sunny day in Canberra and 14. Broome, a big 27 degrees and sunny. In Brisbane, 22, cloud clearing. In Adelaide, lovely sunny day and 19 degrees. Heidelberg, partly cloudy. Currently 10, we're going for a top of 19 today. Sunny conditions expected at the latter part of the morning and wind gusts up to 24 kilometres an hour. Sunset today is at 7 minutes past 5 in the PM.
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0: Boy, this morning is flying. Steve Newman with you for the final hour of the Tuesday morning Big Breakfast. Got a great playlist in front of me. We are going to do some beauties. We've got the new single from Kingfisher, great Irish band. We have got a little bit of Sophia Scott, lovely artist, brand new single for her. And we've got Choosing Texas by Ella Langley, no less. It's all happening. Well, let's get on to some music, shall we? Dojo Cuts. I absolutely love this band. They are a kind of real soul funky kind of outfit. They were founded by Sasha Simone and Nate Goldentone. They make a really beautiful soul combination, and they're a great example of new Aussie music. Let's check it out. They put out an album called Never Have I Ever. This is Dojo Cuts. Love this

0: for you.
1: That's a new single for Kingfisher. The Sun Will Never Settle. What a beautiful song. Kingfisher, an Irish indie kind of folk rock kind of group. They were formed in Limerick in Ireland in 2022, and they put out a very nice album last year called Halcyon. And I enjoyed listening to that. So if you like their new single, The Sun Will Never Settle, and you haven't heard of Kingfisher, go back and visit their album from last year, Halcyon. You'll really enjoy it. Steve Newman with you on the Tuesday morning Big Breakfast.
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1: 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That is Angela Jones, and you can check out Access All Areas with Angela of a Saturday afternoon. Kicks off, around, I think, around 2:30, 3 o'clock time. Angela, she plays a bit of R&B, soul, disco, rock, and a bit of everything. So Access All Areas with AJ, Saturday afternoon. It is a beauty. All right, on this day, the 9th of June 1986, Genesis released their 13th studio album, Invisible Touch, and their most successful. Invisible Touch was a worldwide success and reached number one on the UK albums chart and number three on the US Billboard 200. It remains the band's highest-selling album after it was certified multi-platinum for over 1.2 million copies sold in the UK and 6 million sold in the US. Genesis became the first band and foreign act to have five singles from one album reach the top five on the US Billboard Hot 100, with the title track Invisible Touch being their first and only number one on the charts there. On the Tuesday morning Big Breakfast, here is

Boy, that is such a well-written country song. Just when she thought he fell in love with Tennessee. Oh, my goodness. Choosing Texas, drinking Jack all by myself. Boy, I love that song. That's Ella Langley and from her brand new album, Dandelion, which was a big number one in America, as you could only get, you could only imagine. Ella Langley. Beautiful bit of country there on the Tuesday morning big breakfast. I love it. Well, on this day, the 9th of June 1967, at the height of Monkey Mania, we see the Monkees kick off their massive 1967 summer tour at the Hollywood Bowl. The band played a set list of 17 songs to a huge crowd of over 17,000 screaming fans. For the Monkees, 1967 was their peak year of global domination. The wildly successful TV sitcom claimed the 10th Emmy Award for Outstanding Comedy Series. The band released two chart-topping albums, and they famously fired their studio producers to take control of their own music. On the Tuesday morning big breakfast, here are the...

0: 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We'll be back shortly after these important announcements.
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And a very big shout out to Jeff. Congratulations on your new show. Check out Press Play every Monday, 9 until 11. Part of the magnificent Monday lineup. Good on you, Jeff. Great show. Well, it's time to have a look at what's on in Melbourne. And there's always a lot to do. It's a beautiful time of the year. You might need to rug up, put on the scarf, but get out there. The gardens are there. The place is looking so beautiful. Hey, what about a bit of a laugh? This Saturday, the 13th of June, 7 till 8:30pm at the Colonial Hotel at 585 Lonsdale Street, Kings of Comedy Underground, uncensored, unrivaled. 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The Colonial Hotel this Saturday night. What about a bit of a laugh? Waitress the Musical. It's on today, 7pm to 9:30pm on tomorrow. They've even got a matinee. All details are whatson.melbourne.vic.gov.au. You can find out all the details, but my goodness, Waitress the Musical. It's a Broadway smash. 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Her Majesty's Theatre, 219 Exhibition Street. Check it out. Or if you feel energetic, what about Run the Tan? The Run Club this Saturday, 8am to 10am. The Pillars of Wisdom Tan Track right here in Melbourne. 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No pressure, no judgment, no expectations. This event caters to all levels of fitness and abilities and is supported by qualified running coaches. A perfect way to start the weekend. My goodness, there's so much on in Melbourne.

get back into some music. Let's get into some brand new Aussie music, okay? The Rheons are an Australian indie rock band that are doing great business, and they come from the northern beaches of New South Wales. They've been at it for a little while. 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And they've got a brand new album out called Everything, Every Single Day. 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

0: great to hear that again. Little Heroes. Now, they were an Aussie band formed in 1980, right here in Melbourne, actually. And founding member mainstay Roger Hart was the guy on lead vocals and guitar. They released like three albums and did very well. That was their biggie, you know, One Perfect Day. And by 1984, it was all over. So they was only together for about 4 years, but we pay tribute to them. Great Aussie band. You're on the Tuesday morning Big Breakfast, and of course, straight after the 9 o'clock news, Morning Magazine. Margaret's not in this week. We've got a very special guest. We've got Patrick Watt, yes, Hernando's Hideaway himself, to present the Morning Magazine for today. And I know that he was talking, and Greg Lynch is coming in or will be interviewed around 9:15. So I think you'll have a few of your regular things happening. And it's in the very capable hands of Patrick.
1: I'm 43.
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0: Released on this day, the 9th of June 1979, is the album Labour of Lust by British singer-songwriter Nick Lowe. Containing the worldwide hit Cruel to Be Kind, Nick's only major US hit, the song peaked at number 12 on the charts here in Australia, a biggie in Canada, the UK and the US, and it remains Nick's only single to hit the top 40 of the Billboard Hot 100. But it's a great song. On the Tuesday morning Big Breakfast, here is Mr. Nick.

Boy, what a great ambassador for Australian music. That's from 2004. Magnificent album, The Sound of White. And, of course, our own Missy Higgins from right here in Melbourne. And she's had so many good songs. Scar, Steer, Where I Stood. She's had quite a few successful number one albums. And she's been nominated for 5 ARIA Music Awards, won Best Pop Release for Scar. And what's very impressive, alongside her music career, Missy pursues interests in animal rights and the environment and endeavouring to make her tours carbon neutral. So really caring about the environment. Good on you, Missy Higgins. Great to hear that one. Well, let's rock a little bit. Listen Like Thieves was an album that In Excess put out, it would be maybe 40 years ago. And this is one of the big songs. Listen Like Thieves is the album, In Excess is the band, and we're going to kiss the dirt.

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1: Hey, it's time to go. I'm going to leave you in the very capable hands of Patrick, who is presenting Morning Magazine this morning, straight after the 9 o'clock news. A big shout out to Margaret. I hope you're feeling a little bit better. Okay, we're thinking of you. Steve Newman signing off. Thank you so much for all the people that have been texting in, letting me know you're listening and participating in the program. I'll be back next Tuesday and we'll do it all again. Be kind to each other. To take us out, a little bit of Johnny Diesel and the Injectors.

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2: Good morning, I'm Laura Devoy. A new report has found Australians are skipping meals, going without healthcare and living in unsuitable housing due to the high cost of living. Anglicare Australia's 2026 cost of living index shows a single person on JobSeeker would fall behind by $251 a week after basic living expenses. A single parent household on the parenting payment would fall behind $174. The organisation says JobSeeker and other payments have failed to keep pace with the real cost of essentials like housing, food and transport. Australian farmers have been provided with a clear roadmap to reduce their reliance on imported fuels by switching to electrified machinery. Farmers for Climate Action says a shift beyond diesel in heavy industry is already underway with more electric trucks on the road. It says electrification of farm equipment using clean energy generated on farm is one of the biggest opportunities to reduce costs. Spokeswoman Ellen Litchfield says locally produced biofuels are also key to reducing reliance on global imports.
3: Biofuels are a technology that's ready now. A lot of farmers in Australia are growing crops that get used as biofuels over in Europe and for other farmers. So, you know, being able to use them now in Australia would make a great way for us to keep using our current machinery whilst growing our own fuels and being less reliant on global imports.
2: Pope Leo has met with six survivors of abuse by Catholic clergy during a state visit to Spain. He gave an address to the Spanish Parliament where he spoke about what he described as the scourge of sexual violence by Catholic clergy and called for a culture of care within the church. The BBC's Guy Hedgeco is in Madrid.
4: He basically talked about the need to face up to it head on. He said that the church's response to this problem should be to respond with listening, truth, justice and reparation. And he called for an ever more determined commitment to prevention and a culture of care. Now, recently, the Catholic Church in Spain has reached an agreement with the Spanish government to provide reparations for victims of abuse. So these comments by the Pope certainly look like an endorsement of the agreement that has been reached.
2: The impactful gesture of a thank you to a first responder is being highlighted today. Thank a First Responder Day is a national initiative of Fortum Australia, an independent non-profit organisation building the capacity of first responders and their agencies. It's estimated more than 14 million 000 calls were made across Australia last year. CEO Mick Willing says first responders often feel the effects well after the emergency itself.
5: And while the public may move on, understandably, once headlines fade, public recognition helps acknowledge that the impact doesn't stop and that first responders and their families continue to carry that mental and emotional toll afterwards.
2: Turning to sport, New South Wales coach Laurie Daly has made several changes to his State of Origin squad ahead of Game 2. Mitchell Moses and Payne Haas, who missed Game 1 with injury, have been recalled, while Appy Coruscant replaces the injured Blake Brayley. Isaiah Katoa is on standby should Moses be unable to prove his fitness by Thursday. And Daly could be forced into another change, with reports suggesting Stephen Crichton may be ruled out and Mark Nwanganeetwaze added to the squad. And in cricket, England captain Ben Stokes and fast bowler Gus Atkinson are under investigation following an incident at a nightclub. The England and Wales Cricket Board says the incident occurred in the early hours of Monday morning after England defeated New Zealand in the first test at Lord's in London.
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7: Wait. What? This isn't Margaret. Oh, it's Patrick. And it's Patrick here doing the weather for Margaret on Tuesday morning. And guess what? Today will be becoming windy, but mostly sunny. Medium chance of a shower. And we're expecting a top of 19. That, I reckon, is pretty good. For Wednesday, a minimum of 14, a maximum of 19. It will be cloudy. On Thursday, the 11th of June, legs 11, a minimum of 10, a maximum of 18. It will be partly cloudy. And on Friday, the 12th of June, a minimum of 10, a maximum of 19, partly cloudy. And Saturday, the 13th, a minimum of 14, a maximum of 18. It will be cloudy. Very high chance of showers and winds. Sunday the 14th of June, partly cloudy. Slight chance of a shower, a low of 9, a maximum of 16. And all the way around to next Monday, a minimum of 8, a maximum of 18. It will be partly cloudy. Yes, I'm afraid Margaret is unavailable to host this Tuesday Morning Magazine program, which is a real shame, but I'm very happy to step in. My name is Patrick Watt, and today you can call me Patrick. 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Coming up in about 5 minutes, a bit more, we'll be speaking with Greg Lynch. That's pretty exciting. I've never spoken with Greg before, so this is a first for me. And he's incredible. What he doesn't know about Hollywood isn't worth knowing. I made that up, but I'm pretty sure it's true. Anyway, let's get on with Tuesday Morning Magazine.

in Venice, a gondola. We could have seen bullfights in Spain. Ole! We could have returned to Sorrento, because they said, come back again. We could have fallen for Niagara and spooned.

0: aboard.
1: Yes, that was Andy Stewart. And if I'm right, I have Greg Lynch on the line right now. Greg, hello.
2: Hello, can you hear me?
1: I certainly can. You're coming through loud and clear. And, hey, welcome to the Tuesday Magazine Show. Or maybe you should be welcoming me. Greg, you and I have never met, and I've listened to you many times on Margaret's program, and I know you've been broadcasting here for a long time, but I'm hoping to learn a little bit more about you because, you know, you come on each week, you tell these amazing stories, but we forget a little bit about you, and I thought it would be a good opportunity today to remind the listeners a little bit of your story, if that's okay, if we can fit that in with all of the other stories that you've got. But how are you, Greg?
2: Well, as I always say, if I was any fitter, I'd be in hospital. But no, I'm terrific, and thank you for asking. What was your full name?
1: Oh, my full name? Well, you'd have to ask the policeman who pulled me over last night. Oh, no, sorry.
2: Oh, you'd be still
1: No. My name is Patrick Watt. Yes.
2: So I call you Patrick.
1: Yeah, or Pat, or Paddy, or, you know, anything you like. Greg,
2: is it Irish spelling?
1: You know, I've got cousins in Ireland that have got the Irish spelling of Padraig, and some people think it means you say Padraig, but it's actually Porrig. And yeah,
2: we'll call you Patrick.
1: Yeah, that'd be great, Greg, and I'll call you Greg.
2: Oh, thank you. my family comes from Ireland, of course, Lynch.
1: And, yes,
2: from Kilkenny, and. I've never sort of gone back, but mainly because I was born here a couple of generations ago. But I'm an industry animal. I've been in the industry since 54, and
1: wow.
2: I've done everything and worked my way up to, you know, to be the boss of a Hollywood company and made movies and done everything that, you know, you would expect to do being in the industry.
1: and you certainly, you know a lot of people in the industry or that have worked in the industry over the years, and that's fantastic the way you're able to make that connection with those people.
2: The sad thing about it is they're just dying all around me at the moment. It's very sobering. I've lost probably 30 close friends in a couple of years, and they're all industry legends, and people like, you know, the great Bob King Crawford, Planet Records, and people like Marcus Herman from Crest Records, you know, they're the pioneers of vinyl. He's just gone into a home, and I'll be going to see him next week, and it's all a bit sobering at the moment. You know, getting cold around the rear end. But nevertheless, we go forward, and I'm writing books. So I've published two, and I've got another one coming out very soon.
1: That's great. I think, you know, you're starting on a downer. I understand that. But, you know, it's part of the circle of life. I certainly have been, you know, noticing that, you know, in the world that we live in today, we are up front and close to so many more people, you know, because of the media. You know, we hear about so many more people and we get involved in their lives. And so when they pass, you know, we feel it. And there are so many more people to feel it. You know, in the old days, you only had your immediate circle of family and friends. And So experiencing death and coping with that was a much lesser thing. But now we mourn. I mean, look at the mourning yesterday for Neil Danaher. I mean, 100,000 people and the respect they showed for him and the way we cope. I'm going off in a tangent, but
2: well, that was very uplifting. You're absolutely right. You know, Bob King Crawford asked me this question. He said, Greg, what's this thing called dying? Just before he died. And I said, well, you're asking me, you know, as though I've got some...
1: An expert. Oh, yeah, I've died four times already, so let me tell you.
2: So I said, I know one thing, Bobby. I said, you better get on your bike and start riding as fast as you can because it's later than you think. And I was right, of course. And we've lost, you know, many wonderful people over the last couple of years. You know,
1: yes.
2: Dorothy Baker and Bob King Crawford and great entertainers that are close to me, like, you know, Laurie Allen and Bobby Bright, Bobby and Laurie, of course, and Marcy Jones. And I mean, I can go on and on and on. It's
1: Well, I think the wonderful thing, Greg, about what you do in this program is that we take time to remember them and we celebrate their lives and celebrate their contribution to the world that we live in. So, you know, you're doing a wonderful thing. And even in death, these people, you bring life to what they've done.
2: Well, we try to, and we try to celebrate their memory and what they've, you know, contributed towards our wonderful industry. And I must tell you, Patrick, it's a wonderful industry. I live for it every day. I look forward to getting up. I look forward to, you know, writing. It's just an industry that... after all these years, I can't get enough of. So, but I think we should start, otherwise we're going to run out of program having a nice chat, which is very welcome. But anyway, welcome to. Have I heard you before?
1: My alter ego is on Monday evenings. His name is Uncle Max, and he runs a program called Hernando's Hideaway. And,
2: okay.
1: Yeah, so every Monday night on 96.5 Inner FM, we've been doing that program for about nearly 3 years. So,
2: oh, wonderful. Yeah. Patrick, you've got a great voice for radio too, which is wonderful.
1: You should see my face.
2: Well, that's the beautiful thing about radio.
1: I know. I've got
2: you can hide behind your face.
1: I've got a great face for radio.
2: I want to talk about John Garfield today.
1: Yes.
2: And the reason being, he's a misunderstood and a terrible Hollywood tragedy, which maybe we can put right, but we're going to try anyway. So let's start. John Garfield, before Marlon Brando, James Dean, Rod Steiger, before Montgomery Clift, Carl Malden, there was John Garfield, the first method actor. A lot of people don't know that, but long before the actors we know as method actors, there was John Garfield. He was the pioneer, and he was the first method actor. And despite pioneering this gritty anti-hero acting style that actually paved the way for the method legends, John Garfield's legacy was severely damaged and suppressed, and it was due to political blacklisting. I mean, it's probably very hard to understand about the blacklisting, but we'll try. None of this he deserved. Garfield was a moral man and a classic Hollywood victim, Patrick. He, you know, when he arrived in Hollywood, leading men were typically, they were polished, they were aristocratic, they were clean-cut, and Garfield introduced a raw, working-class, streetwise, I guess you'd say, vulnerability to the industry. He was, in fact, the pioneer of method acting, and he brought the naturalistic, emotionally, it's an intense style of acting to the screen, and he went to New York's Group Theatre, which is a mainstream cinema group long before it became popular in the 50s, and he earned Academy Award nominations for his performances in a picture called Four Daughters in 38 and the boxing classic Body and Soul in 47, and he starred in what I call foundational film noir masterpieces. Most notably, he played the doomed drifter in The Postman Always Rings Twice.
1: That was an amazing film and a brilliant characterization by Garfield. I remember that.
2: It's good that you remember it because it's such an important film. Mm. Garfield's career was heavily erased by the political climate of the mid-20th century. It was called the Hollywood Blacklist. And due to his imagined, and I repeat, imagined left-wing political views, and his refusal to name names before the House of the Un-American Activities Committee, which was an evil group of people with a lot of power. And Garfield was blacklisted by all the major studios. The immense stress of being blacklisted ruined his career, and well, it severely hurt his health, and he died suddenly of a heart attack in 1952 at the young age of only 39.
1: Gee, that, I didn't realise that he was so young. Wow.
2: Well, he was. Because he was politically taboo at the time of his death, the mainstream media and major Hollywood institutions did not give his passing the tribute or the legacy cover, coverage, which is typically granted to an actor of his. And he was an A-list actor. And as a result, subsequent generations frequently and I guess wrongly credited later actors for the cinematic revolution that Garfield has actually started. Now, the postman always rings twice is a famous idiom, and it means inevitable fate or justice catching up with you. It suggests that even if you evade the consequences of a bad action the first time, the second chance or the final outcome will always catch up with you. And the phrase also means a famous cultural idiom. It's thanks to author James McCain, or M. Cain, who used it as the title for his 1934 book. It goes back that far, of course.
1: Mm.
2: In the story, the main characters successfully commit a crime and cleverly maneuver the legal system and walk away free. That's the first time. However, fate, karma, or consequence, symbolized by the postman, always return for a second delivery. And the underlining, the meaning is that you cannot cheat destiny forever. Now, here is a classic scene from The Postman Always Rings Twice, and it's where Lana Turner is suggesting to Garfield that they kill her husband. And I think from memory, he was played by Cecil Kellaway. It was very, very interesting, casting. I mean, Cecil Kellaway is a very conservative, hardly what I would call a romantic character. But anyway, let's have a listen.
0: There's one thing we could do that will fix everything for us.
3: What? Grave or something that happened to Nick?
0: Something like that. Suggested it yourself once, didn't you?
3: I was only joking.
0: Were you?
3: Yes, I was.
0: Or had you started to think about it, Cecil?
3: Maybe I said it, but I didn't really mean it.
0: Well, I say it again now, and I do mean it. Frank, listen to me. I'm not what you think I am. I've made a big mistake in my life, and I've got to be this way just once to fix it.
3: They hang you for a thing like that.
0: Oh, but not if you do it right. And you're smart, Frank. You'll think of a way. Plenty of men have.
3: He never did any harm to me.
0: Darling, can't you see how happy you and I would be together here without him?
2: Yes, without him. So
1: amazing, and Lana Turner was sensational, and very beautiful on the screen. But John Garfield, I remember. I think he introduced that kind of gangster voice. That kind of breathy gangster voice, which Bogart was famous for too.
2: Yes, but Bogart didn't go to the method acting school.
1: No.
2: But he was a very, very good actor. If Bogart had lived, of course, he'd probably be about 140 today.
1: Yeah, the method acting was very big in New York, the Juilliard School, and they were teaching the Stanislavski method. And I remember going to a diner in downtown Manhattan where Robert De Niro had worked in the restaurant to get an understanding, a first-hand understanding of what it was like to be a waiter in a restaurant, so he could use that experience to portray his roles. And I'm probably going out on a limb, but I imagine John Garfield, you know, used a lot of his own experience to develop the characters that he did.
2: Well, he was, yeah, he was originally, it was a tough neighbourhood that he came from, and very similar to Brando, but Brando owes everything to Garfield.
1: Yeah.
2: But Marlon Brando actually acknowledged John Garfield as a trailblazer. He said he helped shape what he called a more naturalistic, emotionally charged style of acting. And because of this, Brando directly credits Garfield as one of the major figures who laid the foundation for the what they call the realistic method, the acting style that defined post-war American cinema. And figuratively, John Garfield served as the what we call the door opener for the first session of the legendary New York Actors Studio in 47. He effectively held the door open for people like Brando. And Brando, of course, played Stanley Kowalski. But Garfield was the first choice of the producers to play Stanley Kowalski on Broadway. And when he turned it down, Garfield turned it down. He believed that the role of Blanche overshadowed Kowalski. In other words, he wasn't happy that her role was bigger than his role.
1: Well, that's the way it is, isn't it?
2: And the role went to a young, unknown Brando on the, because he was just happened to be there. And that propelled him to major stardom. The truth is, Garfield was the first major Hollywood screen actor trained in the Stanislavski system. That's the precursor to the method.
1: Yes.
2: Life would throw John Garfield a really mighty smack in the face when his eldest daughter, Catherine Hannah Garfield, died suddenly on March 18, 1945. Oh. And it was at the age of 6.
1: Oh, no.
2: And she passed away from, a severe allergic reaction in Hollywood, California, just 10 minutes after returning from a weekend stay at a ranch at a friend's place. And the tragic and sudden loss, of his daughter deeply, deeply devastated Garfield. And he struggled with the whole thing, but he never fully recovered from losing his daughter.
1: Oh.
2: Now, John Garfield, he was Jewish, born Jacob Julius Garfinkel. See, when your name is Jacob Julius Garfinkel, you become John Garfield.
1: Yes.
2: Well, because of the marquee. My name is very, very important, and I've said this many times, and I think the classic change in name was Mario Lanza, of course, and his name was Alfredo Cocozzo, and he became Mario Lanza, of course, which was a wonderful, wonderful name on on the marquee.
1: You'd think that that his name, Garfield's name, having that Jewish origin, or that the McCarthyists, the Red Scare people would think, well, there are not many Jewish people are communists, are there? Or so was that a triggering factor for the hunt of Garfield?
2: Most of the actors were Jewish.
1: Yeah,
2: most of the studios were run by Jewish people.
1: Yes.
2: So being a Jew really didn't stop you from being a communist, according to the powers that be, of course, who were severely demented. His parents were Russian Jewish immigrants in New York City, and his father occasionally worked as a cantor at a synagogue. But Garfield was very serious about his faith. He just wasn't a token. His early life on the Lower East Side was deeply rooted in Yiddish culture and the Jewish community. Now, there's some very interesting characters that supported John Garfield, and one of them was Gene Kelly, the dancer.
1: Yes.
2: He loved John Garfield, not only as an actor, but as someone who stood their moral ground. And as Gene said during the period of the hearings, Garfield wouldn't rat on the people. Truth is, he wasn't a communist. This is Kelly speaking.
1: Mm.
2: But his wife was. And he wouldn't rat on her, said Kelly. He was blacklisted in Hollywood for refusing to testify against his wife.
1: Wow.
2: John Garfield's wife was Roberta Seidman, and she was a member of the Communist Party.
1: Oh, well, there's a Jewish name, and, you know, line
2: well,
1: with them.
2: Well, the Jews do marry their own. Most
1: yeah, of course, but, yeah. I mean, there's clear evidence of communism and Judaism together.
2: Well, yeah. She was a dedicated leftist and a political activist who took part in union demonstrations, and she opposed the Spanish Civil War. They seem to have a preoccupation, the Americans, with the Spanish Civil War. However, she quit the Communist Party after less than a year, and apparently she'd grown disillusioned with the organization and Stalinism. And despite her brief membership, the House of Un-American Activities Committee used it against John Garfield during the Red Scare. And when Garfield was called to testify in 51, the committee members confronted him with his wife's expired party card and waved it under his nose and pressured him to, as they said, name names. And Garfield was a registered Democrat and he wasn't a communist. And he refused to testify against his wife and his friends. And he applied a principled stance that effectively got him blacklisted from Hollywood. And the blacklisting led to constant surveillance, you know, by the FBI and the threat of... They always threatened him, of course, whenever he opened his mouth with perjury. And this caused immense stress and pressure, which ultimately led to a marital separation from his wife. Now, Gene Kelly was openly and passionately a political animal. He intentionally embedded his convictions into his dance style, and it defined his approach to performance as a direct reflection. He had a working-class background. He was also a staunch, lifelong progressive liberal and an active supporter of the U.S. Democratic Party. And he was, and we know he was widely celebrated because he was an athlete. And he was an athlete. As a dancer, he was an athlete.
1: Oh, incredible. I mean, jump and move like the way he did was incredible.
2: And he had a legendary Hollywood career, and his private life was marked by fierce personal political conviction.
1: Mm.
2: He was anti-racism, and even more, he had an active resistance to the mid-century anti-communist blacklist. He really didn't like this committee. He was so driven by a working-class upbringing, and a lot of people don't look at Kelly and think of a working-class person. They don't look at him like that at all.
1: No.
2: Because he doesn't come over like that. But he had that upbringing, and he had early experiences with religious discrimination, and he dedicated his platform to defending civil liberties and supporting labor causes. Most of the fans never knew this about Gene Kelly. Kelly's most prominent political stance occurred during the Hollywood Red Scare. Despite many warnings from the studio executives. They said to him, political involvement will alienate your fans. Don't do it. But he actively spoke out against the actions of the House of the Un-American Activities Committee. I mean, he was an enemy of them. And in October 47, Kelly joined stars like Humphrey Bogart, Lauren Bacall, and Danny Kaye, and they were going to defend themselves. And he boarded a plane to Washington to attend the hearings and public protest the censorship and violation of what he called First Amendment rights. So his stance was very, very progressive. And the FBI, of course, opened an extensive file on him. And they placed him under regular scrutiny. I mean, every time he turned around, there was an FBI man standing behind him.
1: Mm.
2: And he was suspected of communist alignment, though he was never a member of the Communist Party. And Kelly's activism hit really close to home through his first wife. His first wife was actress Betsy Blair, and to his dismay, she was maintaining very strong leftist political ties, so he had a problem in the family. Metro-Goldwyn-Mayer officials attempted to drop and sack Betsy and place her on the Hollywood blacklist. However, Kelly, he flexed his, considerable clout and leverage, because he was a massive star and he saved her career. He says, "You can stick it up your proverbial cake holes. Leave my Betsy alone or I walk. And listen carefully, you close-minded bastards. I won't be coming back."
1: Wow. That's strong words.
2: He had successfully threatened to completely walk away from the production, which he was doing at the time. We're in 1955. It's a musical film called It's Always Fair Weather. And he said, unless the studios stopped targeting her, he would stop working for them. The studio dropped their objections like hotcakes. So Gene Kelly was too big to mess with, too powerful at the box office, and he was rooted in his belief that art should represent the common man rather than high society.
1: That's his passion for the working for the common man. I think that might come from his Irish traditions there. Greg,
2: well, he really had a working class background,
1: yes.
2: and you're right, the box office, and he was rooted in his belief that art should represent the common man rather than high society.
1: That's his passion for the working for the common man. I think

0: added his name to a high-profile petition of 99 prominent American sponsors to support federal anti-lynching legislation alongside figures like Frank Sinatra and Leonard Bernstein. And years before the heights of the civil rights movement, he fought studio prejudice by insisting on dancing side by side on equal terms with black artists. And I recall the film that he was talking about. It was the Nicholas Brothers. It was a film called The Pirate in 1948. The Pirate, sadly, was a box office flop, but the public didn't really understand what it was all about. So due to his alignment with working class issues, he acted as a key intermediary with the Hollywood Carpenters Union when they went on strike. And his efforts to find a fair settlement really alienated him from the conservative MGM studio executives like Louis B. Mayer, who was very, very conservative. He was the boss of MGM. But Gene Kelly had the power because he was a powerful box office artist. Gene Kelly, the dancer, felt deep admiration and profound respect and warm lifelong friendship, well, towards Fred Astaire. And Fred Astaire was another one of those artists which stirred up a lot of controversy.
1: I was just going to ask you the very same, you know, what you're about to talk about, the question of their relationship, because I would imagine they would have been hot competition for each other. They were, you know, brilliant dancers and very similar in style, but also very different. I think Fred was, you know, very light on his feet, and Gene was, you know, extremely strong and could jump high. And what, can you talk a little bit about that before you go on to Fred?
0: Well, absolutely. Fred Astaire. The problem once again was the media. The media said Fred Astaire was high society. You know,
1: yes.
0: He was up there.
1: Yes.
0: And Kelly, of course, was the worker.
1: Common man.
0: Despite the media, constantly fabricating that there was a fierce professional rivalry between them. And, of course, that was not true. And they insisted, the media insisted, that Astaire represented the high snob end of town.
1: Mm.
0: And Kelly, of course, was highly devoted to Astaire. And famously declared that the history of dance on film, it begins, he said, with Astaire. He would say, I never viewed Astaire as a competitor, but rather as the foundational pioneer of our craft. And Kelly, he openly acknowledged Astaire's, and you'd have to say, unmatched impact on cinema. Mm. And Kelly once paid, as I recall, he paid Astaire the ultimate compliment regarding his partnership with Ginger Rogers, and he said, when Ginger Rogers danced with Astaire, it was the only time in the movies when you looked at the man, not the woman.
1: Well, I think they were able to do that for each other, weren't they? You know, if the dance was choreographed to feature Ginger, Fred Astaire allowed it, and vice versa, and you could not keep your eyes off Fred Astaire.
0: Well, absolutely not, because he was a master. I mean, it was just an absolute pleasure to watch. Kelly once famously stated, Fred Astaire brought clad elegance. He said, while Kelly, and he was talking about himself, danced in jeans, sweatshirts and sneakers.
1: For me, nothing beats the dance sequence of Gene Kelly in Singing in the Rain. I think that was absolutely fabulous.
0: Oh, he undersells himself, but to be honest, he was not Fred Astaire. They were both
1: no.
0: Had very, very different styles.
1: Yes.
0: Kelly summarised this by saying, if Fred Astaire is the Cary Grant of dance, then I'm the Marlon Brando. This captured Astaire's smooth and really effortless grace. And, of course, Kelly was raw, athletic and grounded. So when Astaire passed away, and I recall this, in 1987, Kelly released a heartfelt statement. And he called him one of the greatest dancers who ever lived.
1: Mm.
0: He was a good friend and a lovely man.
1: Yes.

0: And it was such a, you know, a lovely tribute. I was very impressed with it. It was just very, very nice. I thought that Gene Kelly, you know, was a very special person. There is no doubt in my mind about this at all.
1: Greg, a couple of listeners have texted in. Jeff said it's a great conversation. I'm going to contextualise what we've been talking about, the apparent difference between Kelly and Fred Astaire. It's more driven by the fans, you know, the rivalry. And Jeff, who does our Monday magazine show, would understand this, because the people always thought there was an amazing rivalry between the Beatles and the Rolling Stones. And if you lived in Australia in the 70s, it was like between Skyhooks and Sherbet. But it's all created by the fans. The people themselves weren't in any disagreement at all. And Greg, Evan has texted in and said, "Good morning, Greg. Someone told me Theodorakis," I think that's Mikis Theodorakis, who is the Greek composer, they said that he was a communist. But Evan said, "I still loved him because of his music." And I think he wrote Zorba the Greek, if I'm right.
0: Yes, he did. Mm. And he was a communist, yes.
1: Ah, right. He was.
0: Well, I mean, that's not unusual. Not unusual at all.
1: No.
0: We remember Gene Kelly for one big song.

0: hope everyone out there will have maybe a different point of view and a greater respect for Gene Kelly, who was not exactly as he portrayed. There was a lot more to Gene Kelly than we knew. Gene Kelly would tell this story, Patrick, about John Garfield to anybody who would listen.
1: Yes.
0: Which were most.
1: Yes.
0: He would say, and he'd say this famous line, it's a very famous line, and it's advice that was once given by Hollywood legend John Garfield to a 9-year-old Robert Blake. And we remember Robert Blake, a Beretta, on the set of the 1946 film called Humoresque. Now, Blake, who played Garfield's character as a young boy, was struggling to get a specific scene right, and he was really struggling. So Garfield cleared the entire set and personally directed the young actor through the scene, and he delivered this unforgettable whisper. He said, "Robert, remember this for the rest of your life. Your life is a rehearsal. Your performance is real." And the common idiom states that life is not a dress rehearsal. And Garfield flipped the script to offer a new perspective on the relationship between an artist's personal life and their art. And Garfield believed that an actor's real life experiences, their heartbreaks, their joys, their struggles, and everyday observations are simply the rehearsal or the raw material gathered to build a character. And in the context of method acting, which Garfield pioneered, the performance, he said, isn't a fake display. It's the ultimate moment of truth when an actor exposes real, raw human emotion for the audience, or to the audience.
1: Mm.
0: John Garfield was author. There was an author called Nelson Algren, and he wrote a classic piece called The Man with the Golden Arm. And John Garfield was the first choice to play Frankie Machine in this film. As we know, Frank Sinatra and Kim Novak ended up in the roles, while from memory, Otto Preminger was the director. Had a unique theme, Patrick, The Man with the Golden Arm.
1: Yes.
0: I think most people will recognize it. It's a jazz classic, and I remember the film very, very well, and the performance by Frank Sinatra was absolutely incredible. And Kim Novak, of course, was just starting out, and she was absolutely, absolutely beautiful.
1: Quite mesmerizing.

0: course, the film also had Darren McGavin in it, and from memory, Robert Strauss.
1: Oh.
0: He was a very good character actor way back then. But there's a lot more to this story. Elvis Presley was a huge fan of John Garfield, and he regularly screened his movies. He deeply admired Garfield's, I guess you call it, intense brooding, the anti-hero acting style, which and it heavily influenced Elvis's own approach to Hollywood.
1: When you say that now, and what we've just been discussing with John Garfield, you can really understand that with Elvis.
0: Well,
1: yes.
0: As I said, there's a lot more to this to Garfield than people know. Alongside Marlon Brando and James Dean, John Garfield was one of the key actors Elvis studied. A lot of people have no idea what Elvis studied. And Garfield pioneered the working class rebel persona that Elvis channeled in his early film roles, like Jailhouse Rock. I mean, he was influenced by John Garfield.
1: Mm.
0: And King Creole. Elvis's favorite film, of course, was King Creole. And that was 1958. And, of course, it was directed by Michael Curtiz.
1: Oh.
0: He's the same director who discovered and frequently worked with John Garfield. So there's a major connection.
1: Yes.
0: Elvis knew that Michael Curtiz had originally offered King Creole to John Garfield. And we're reminded that King Creole came from the bestseller A Stone for Danny Fisher, with Elvis ending up playing the lead role as Danny. Now, here is a rare title song called Danny by Elvis, which was dropped from the movie, and the soundtrack album was also dropped from. And, of course, they changed the name of the film from Danny to King Creole. And so Elvis did a version. I don't think Elvis actually understood exactly who Danny was at the time, because it really doesn't show in this lost song, that we don't really know, because it was cut from the film, it was cut from the record, because they changed the title of the movie.
1: Mm.
0: And so we're going to give it a listen.
1: Great. Fantastic.

0: Yeah, Danny is my name. Now, it's a pretty light version. It's just, to me, it's almost as though Elvis doesn't understand the role yet.
1: Yeah.
0: The song may have been dropped, but somehow it found its way to Conway Twitty.
1: Oh.
0: Who saw something really gritty in it, something Elvis didn't see, something that Curtis didn't see, and he reworked it. So it became Conway Twitty's million-selling single, Lonely Blue Boy.
1: Oh.
0: Now, Elvis's song, Danny, morphed into the smash hit single, Lonely Blue Boy, by Conway Twitty. Now, Conway Twitty had already had a massive hit with Make Believe, and this song came along and...

0: That is fantastic, Greg. How did you get hold of the original Danny by Elvis? And
1: it's not hard.
0: Okay, but well, it's that you know, the second one is much more torch song, and it's, you know, much more felt, and same lyrics, different title, but
1: well, it's not the same lyrics, but I mean, the same lyrics. Well, Danny was the name of the song.
0: Yeah, that's right.
1: But he changed it to Lonely Blue Boy.
0: Yeah, and, but singing about trouble and woe and heartache and all of those downers, it's, yeah, great song.
1: Well, that's right. So King Creole in 1958 was Elvis's favourite and most critically acclaimed film role, and he played Danny Fisher after the novel. And as I said, it was directed by Michael Curtiz. Now, film historians note that Curtiz, well, he intentionally directed Elvis using the exact, what we call, moi, sullen compositions he had previously used to shape John Garfield's early tough guy persona. Furthermore, Elvis's 1962 film, King Galahad, was a direct remake of the 1937 boxing film Body and Soul.
0: Okay.
1: Which, of course, was John Garfield once again. And so Garfield's influence on people like Elvis was considerable. Elvis was an avid movie buff who hated the public disruptions of regular theater visits. To solve this, of course, he routinely rented out the Memphian Theater in Memphis, Tennessee after midnight. And they would have a great time. He'd bring his friends and family. And, of course, they were known as the Memphis Mafia. And they'd have all-night marathon screenings. And he would screen John Garfield films. And he loved Tony Curtis and he loved Burt Lancaster. He'd always sit in the center row and roughly 12 rows back. And he'd use these private screenings to study the physical movements and the, you know, the expressions and the line deliveries of actors like Garfield.
0: Mm.
1: And then when he wasn't at the cinema, he was renting out local venues. When he wasn't renting out local venues, he'd order 16mm film prints by mail to screen directly in the, you know, the screening room at Graceland.
0: Wow.
1: So, but like Elvis, Tony Curtis was an intense fan of John Garfield. A lot of people didn't know that.
0: Mm.
1: Both actors born as, he was Bernie Schwartz, and of course, John Garfield was Julius Garfinkel, respectively. Well, and they were working-class Jewish men from New York who were trying to navigate the studio system, I guess, and Garfield's naturalistic screen persona served as a major inspiration for many young actors of the era, including Curtis. In fact, Tony Curtis was building his early career almost along the same lines as John Garfield. And Universal attempted to cast and market him as the same sensitive street kid, the mold that Garfield had pioneered. Most notably, as I recall, in the 52... When Tony Curtis made a film, let me think from memory, Flesh and the Fury for Universal, that was based on Garfield. Challenging the studio system, I guess, Garfield decided to form his own company. He founded his own independent company, Enterprise Productions, and that was to secure creative control and try to get a percentage of the film ownership. And Burt Lancaster, see, I mean, all these actors, it's all connected. He closely observed Garfield's strategy, and he partnered, and I'm a great fan of Burt Lancaster, he partnered with his agent, Harold Hetch, to successfully form Norman Productions, and that was later called Hetch Lancaster Productions.
0: Oh.
1: And that resulted in films like Marty, and Ernest Borgnine won an Academy Award for that, Best Actor. And,
0: yes,
1: of course, the great movie Trapeze was made by Hetch Lancaster. And Trapeze, of course, starred Tony Curtis, Burt Lancaster, yes, and Gina Lollobrigida.
0: Yeah, that was a great film. I've seen that so many times.
1: Yeah, CinemaScope and Colour, and United Artists released it. It was a big film. Now, actor John Garfield died suddenly of a heart attack. It was called a coronary thrombosis at the age of 39 on May 21, 1952. And he was at the New York apartment of an actress by the name of Iris Whitney, because he'd been really kicked out of home. His funeral 2 days later drew an estimated 10,000 mourners.
0: Goodness me.
1: The largest turnout for an actor in New York since Rudolph Valentino's funeral in, I think it was 1926.
0: Gee.
1: And there was an estimated 500 onlookers. They were gathered inside the Riverside Memorial Chapel. And that was at Amsterdam Avenue and 76th Street. I've actually passed this place a few times and thought about it in New York City. And they actually viewed his body lying in state, Patrick, in an open casket. And he was dressed in a suit and tie. The cause of death was a coronary thrombosis, and he felt unwell and had dinner, and he stayed at his actress friend's apartment, and he was found dead in the next morning. He had pre-existing heart condition, and but the whole thing had been aggravated by the, I guess, the immense stress of the Hollywood blacklist. And after refusing to name names, of course, to the un-American, the House of Un-American Activities, 1951. Outside the funeral parlor, there was an estimated 10,000 fans lining the streets, and police had to keep the casket open for a longer period, and that was to prevent emotional crowds from rioting. And admirers, they were really rough, and they almost tipped over his coffin in the crush. And his body, and I've seen photos of this, rocked from side to side, and his makeup was smudged, the, you know, the makeup that the funeral parlor attendants had applied to his face. And after the chapel service, lines of police officers had to hold back the weeping crowds so pallbearers, well, the pallbearers could transport the casket to the hearse.